0: Wednesday, which conveniently aligns with a day off for the Rangers. Berger pops up the 0-1 pitch behind home plate and out of play. No balls, two strikes. It's a dedication to be an English soccer fan because you're waking up usually very early to watch games being played across the Atlantic.
1: I thought they had this record button thing that you could use.
0: There's no fun. Everybody can spoil it on social media now. You got to watch live. 0-2. Ground ball, third base. It's a fair ball. Deep. Durbin throws one hop, and Berger is out by a fraction of a step at first base. Rangers could challenge this. Skip Schumacher looking to his video staff to see if they advise him to challenge it. Rangers have not abdicated their positions on the base paths just yet as they wait it out. To the naked eye, it looked like Berger was out. And the Rangers now give up the fight. So nothing across for Texas, top six. Red Sox coming up. They trail by 4-6-2. 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
2: Got any problems? Well, listen to this story. It makes you think. A buzzard. If you put a buzzard in a pen 6 feet around, it can't get out even though there's nothing on top because it has to run before it can fly. It's a prisoner with no top on that pen. A bat, amazing creature, but you know it has to be up on something elevated a little bit before it can take off. If it's just on a flat floor, it just goes around in circles. A bumblebee. Believe this, a bumblebee, if you put it in an open tumbler, will be there until it dies. It never stops trying to get out the sides, but the top is wide open. Looking up would be the solution. You know, we're like that, the buzzard, the bat, the bumblebee. We struggle about with our problems. We lay awake in the middle of the night, and all we have to do is look up. That's where the Savior, the Lord Jesus Christ, is waiting to help. The peace, the answers, the saving grace. We just need to look up and ask. The buzzard, the bat, the bumblebee. 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

0: There was a teacher gave out a test to every one of the students when they came in. It was a surprise. One page, he handed it to them with the print down. When everybody had one, he said, okay, turn it over and I want you to write about what you see. This test was nothing but a blank page with one black dot in the middle. And that's what they had to write about, what they saw. Every student wrote about the black dot, what they thought it meant, where it was on the page. He said, here you had a nice white piece of paper, but you focused on the dark spot. He said, our life is a gift, but if we insist on focusing only on the dark spot, the health issues that bother us, a lack of money, a relationship problems, then the dark spots will be the ones that pollute our mind. We need to take our eyes away from the black dots in our life and focus on the blessings, all those good things in life, and a Savior, Jesus Christ, died for our sins to give us hope, peace, and the promise of everlasting life. So don't focus on the dark spots and have a good day. 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
2: It's with his first pitch, 1-0. Crowd in a frenzy. Runners at first and second. And a 1-0 to Duran is taken for a ball down and away, 2-0. With Greg Olson, Mike Cousins here at Fenway Park.
3: Lats 2-1 on the year, 1-6-9, 10 saves out of 12 opportunities. Four-seam fastball, and he comes walking into a mess right here, left on left.
2: Duran 1-for-3 tonight. Hitters count, the 2-0 pitch. Fouled back. He got underneath a four-seamer at 96. Two balls, one strike. Jacob Latz has held opposing batters to a 120 average and a 395 OPS. It's the lowest average in OPS of any major league pitcher who's thrown at least 30 innings this year. This is the guy to put out the fire for the Rangers. They're up 6-4, trying to avoid a sweep here in Boston. Last of the eighth, 2-1. And Duran, slow roller, up toward first. Berger fields and steps on first with his left foot, and the inning is over. Perhaps nobody faster than Duran to go up the baseline, but Berger, right place, right time, and the inning is over. The Red Sox push one across in the eighth, and it's a 6-4 Rangers lead as we go to the ninth. 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

Radio, the ESPN app, Sirius XM, Channel 80, as the celebration goes on for the New York Knicks. First title in 53 years. Mark Zeno alongside Justin Timberlake, presented by Progressive Insurance. Quick update from the provinces. Stanley Cup final, still a 2-0 lead for the Hurricanes over Golden Knights in game six here, with the Hurricanes trying to close it out. Just under 3 minutes left here with the Hurricanes trying to hoist Lord Stanley's Cup and continuing the championship week that is going on here in all of sports. So we'll keep you updated

0: There was a teacher gave out a test to every one of the students when they came in. It was a surprise. One page, he handed it to them with the print down. When everybody had one, he said, okay, turn it over and I want you to write about what you see. This test was nothing but a blank page with one black dot in the middle. And that's what they had to write about, what they saw. Every student wrote about the black dot, what they thought it meant, where it was on the page. He said, here you had a nice white piece of paper, but you focused on the dark spot. He said, our life is a gift, but if we insist on focusing only on the dark spot, the health issues that bother us, a lack of money, a relationship problems, then the dark spots will be the ones that pollute our mind. We need to take our eyes away from the black dots in our life and focus on the blessings, all those good things in life, and a Savior, Jesus Christ, died for our sins to give us hope, peace, and the promise of everlasting life. So don't focus on the dark spots and have a good day. From Success Floor Covering, Holland Avenue, Westover.
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4: 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Well, listen to this story. It makes you think. A buzzard. If you put a buzzard in a pen 6 feet around, it can't get out even though there's nothing on top because it has to run before it can fly. It's a prisoner with no top on that pen. A bat. Amazing creature. But you know, it has to be up on something elevated a little bit before it can take off. If it's just on a flat floor, it just goes around in circles. A bumblebee. Believe this, a bumblebee, if you put it in an open tumbler, will be there until it dies. It never stops trying to get out the sides, but the top is wide open. Looking up would be the solution. You know, we're like that, the buzzard, the bat, the bumblebee. We struggle about with our problems. We lay awake in the middle of the night, and all we have to do is look up. That's where the Savior, the Lord Jesus Christ, is waiting to help. The peace, the answers, the saving grace. We just need to look up and ask. The buzzard, the bat, the bumblebee. 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

0: he plans on meeting one-on-one, having bilateral meetings with the leaders of Egypt and Qatar and the UAE on the sidelines of this summit.
1: Among the issues G7 leaders are expected to address are peace and security for Ukraine and Europe, the Middle East, and artificial intelligence. Canada, France, Germany, Italy, Japan, the UK, and the US are among the countries expected to be in attendance at the G7 summit. 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
2: There was a teacher gave out a test to every one of the students when they came in. It was a surprise. One page, he handed it to them with the print down. When everybody had one, he said, okay, turn it over and I want you to write about what you see. This test was nothing but a blank page with one black dot in the middle. And that's what they had to write about, what they saw. Every student wrote about the black dot, what they thought it meant, where it was on the page. He said, here you had a nice white piece of paper, but you focused on the dark spot. He said, our life is a gift, but if we insist on focusing only on the dark spot, the health issues that bother us, a lack of money, or relationship problems, then the dark spots will be the ones that pollute our mind. We need to take our eyes away from the black dots in our life and focus on the blessings, all those good things in life, and a Savior, Jesus Christ, died for our sins to give us hope, peace, and the promise of everlasting life. So don't focus on the dark spots and have a good day. From Success Floor Covering, Holland Avenue, Westover.
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2: Got any problems? Well, listen to this story. It makes you think. A buzzard. If you put a buzzard in a pen 6 feet around, it can't get out even though there's nothing on top because it has to run before it can fly. It's a prisoner with no top on that pen. A bat. Amazing creature. But you know, it has to be up on something elevated a little bit before it can take off. If it's just on a flat floor, it just goes around in circles. A bumblebee. Believe this, a bumblebee, if you put it in an open tumbler, will be there until it dies. It never stops trying to get out the sides, but the top is wide open. Looking up would be the solution. You know, we're like that, the buzzard, the bat, the bumblebee. We struggle about with our problems. We lay awake in the middle of the night, and all we have to do is look up. That's where the Savior, the Lord Jesus Christ, is waiting to help. The peace, the answers, the saving grace. We just need to look up and ask. The buzzard, the bat, the bumblebee. Have a good day from Success Floor Covering, Holland Avenue, Westover.
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0: Evening.
5: This is the immediate opening of the Straits of Hormuz and, of course, the lifting of the naval blockade that we've had on Iran along with it.
6: President Trump posting on Truth Social in his words, congratulations to all ships of the world. Start your engines. Let the oil flow. Fox's Trey Yinks with more.
7: He says on a post, this great deal will bring peace and security to the whole region. Many presidents have tried to make peace with Iran and all have failed before me. The leaders of the region have, for the first time, found a president who can help them achieve real peace. With the opening of the strait upon the signing of the deal on Friday, for purposes of mine removal, oil will flow on both ends again for the region and the world. Iran's deputy foreign minister says one of Iran's conditions for retaliating in response to Israel's attacks on Beirut's southern suburbs is Israel's withdrawal from southern Lebanon.
6: And key mediator Pakistan said the signing will be Friday in Switzerland. A plane crashing Sunday morning at the airport in Butler, Missouri, killing the pilot and the 11 people on board. Bates County Sheriff Chad Anderson saying the plane was carrying skydivers.
8: We're still trying to identify family and make notifications, and so we're going to be respectful of that.
6: No word on what caused that crash. The FAA and NTSB will work to determine that. Butler, about 65 miles south of Kansas City. A 14-year-old suspect under arrest accused of an armed robbery, a holdup at a kid's lemonade stand in South Boston last week. Two masked suspects reportedly fled the scene with a pink box stuffed with money, about $50. The lemonade stand was being run by an 11-year-old girl and her 12-year-old brother. Police said the teen suspect was arrested Friday after police released surveillance video and photos of the two armed robbers. And the Carolina Hurricanes are the Stanley Cup champions, defeating the Vegas Golden Knights 3-0. 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
6: The FBI continues security operations ahead of the U.S.-Iran match at the World Cup. Fox's Sarah Allegre in L.A. with more.
14: They're saying just about a dozen drones so far, expecting more as the games continue. They have counter-drone surveillance teams really spread out throughout the area and say they're going to be on full force. So as you can imagine, over at Los Angeles Stadium, security definitely on lockdown. The FAA's got temporary flight restrictions in place around several host cities across the country and say they're working very closely with the DHS and other partners to keep the airspace secure.
6: FBI Director Kash Patel telling Fox the agency will monitor social media, fearing lone wolf attacks. Meanwhile, the Iranian team will have to return to Mexico after every game because they're banned from staying in the United States. A hiring freeze has hit the job market that's affecting teenagers searching for work this summer. Fox Business's Jerry Willis has more on this.
15: From scooping ice cream and babysitting to lifeguarding and bagging groceries, teen summer jobs are on a downward spiral. This year, around 790,000 teens between 16 and 19 will have a job during May, June, and July, according to Challenger Gray and Christmas. Indeed says lifeguard positions have surged 78% over the past year. Hiring for retail salespeople is down 30% year over year. Restaurant hiring has dropped 5%, according to data from LinkedIn. The Challenger report advises teens to fill out applications ASAP. They should also be networking with people in their community and polishing their resumes with AI. In New York, Jerry Willis, Fox Business.
6: And Kentucky Senator Mitch McConnell admitted to the hospital on Sunday morning. A spokesperson for the 84-year-old McConnell saying that he was receiving excellent care. It was unknown why he was hospitalized in the first place. I'm Ted Lindner. This is Fox News.
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Got any problems? Well, listen to this story. It makes you think. A buzzard. If you put a buzzard in a pen 6 feet around, it can't get out even though there's nothing on top because it has to run before it can fly. It's a prisoner with no top on that pen. A bat, amazing creature, but you know it has to be up on something elevated a little bit before it can take off. If it's just on a flat floor, it just goes around in circles. A bumblebee. Believe this, a bumblebee, if you put it in an open tumbler, will be there until it dies. It never stops trying to get out the sides, but the top is wide open. Looking up would be the solution. You know, we're like that, the buzzard, the bat, the bumblebee. We struggle about with our problems. We lay awake in the middle of the night

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9: Got any problems? Well, listen to this story. It makes you think. A buzzard. If you put a buzzard in a pen 6 feet around, it can't get out even though there's nothing on top because it has to run before it can fly. It's a prisoner with no top on that pen. A bat. Amazing creature. But you know, it has to be up on something elevated a little bit before it can take off. If it's just on a flat floor, it just goes around in circles. A bumblebee. Believe this, a bumblebee, if you put it in an open tumbler, will be there until it dies. It never stops trying to get out the sides, but the top is wide open. Looking up would be the solution. You know, we're like that, the buzzard, the bat, the bumblebee. We struggle about with our problems. We lay awake in the middle of the night, and all we have to do is look up. That's where the Savior, the Lord Jesus Christ, is waiting to help. The peace, the answers, the saving grace. We just need to look up and ask. The buzzard, the bat, the bumblebee. Have a good day from Success Floor Covering, Holland Avenue, Westover.

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2: Homeless little boy selling papers on the street corner. It was really cold. He went over to a policeman and said, "Do you happen to know where a homeless boy like me could find a warm place tonight?" The policeman said, "You go right down the street. See that big white house? Knock on the door. When the lady comes to the door, just say, 'John 316. He did that, and the lady let him in. Took him to the kitchen, fed him a big warm meal, ran him a really hot bath. He hadn't been that full and that warm for a long time. And then tucked him in to a soft bed with lots of blankets. And he thought, "I don't know about this John 3:16. I don't understand it, but it sure is good for a cold little boy." The next morning there was breakfast, and then she explained John 3:16 and the sacrifices Jesus made. You know it. "For God so loved the world that he gave his only begotten Son. Whosoever believeth in him should not perish but have everlasting life." A little hard to comprehend, but very real. 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
5: Who is it?

0: There was a teacher gave out a test to every one of the students when they came in. It was a surprise. One page, he handed it to them with the print down. When everybody had one, he said, okay, turn it over and I want you to write about what you see. This test was nothing but a blank page with one black dot in the middle. And that's what they had to write about, what they saw. Every student wrote about the black dot, what they thought it meant, where it was on the page. He said, here you had a nice white piece of paper, but you focused on the dark spot. He said, our life is a gift, but if we insist on focusing only on the dark spot, the health issues that bother us, a lack of money, a relationship problems, then the dark spots will be the ones that pollute our mind. We need to take our eyes away from the black dots in our life and focus on the blessings, all those good things in life, and a Savior, Jesus Christ, who died for our sins to give us hope, peace, and the promise of everlasting life. So don't focus on the dark spots, and have a good day. From Success Floor Covering, Holland Avenue, Westover.
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0: third when Armani Guzman knocked in Ben Lumsden. Matt Einisch drove in Sean Smith to tie the game at two in the fourth. Then Yale settled in and got some great defense to hold the Tar Heels scoreless for four innings. But that defense failed in the seventh when the Mountaineers committed two uncharacteristic fielding errors, contributing to a three-run inning for the Tar Heels to take a 5-2 lead, and that would be the final score. Now the Mountaineers fall to the loser's bracket in this double elimination tournament, with the next game Tuesday, a rematch against Troy. In Omaha, I'm Hoppy Kirchhoffel for WVMetroNews.com.
1: Investigators with the Montague County Sheriff's Department are piecing together the circumstances that led to the death of a person whose body was found on the Monongahela River near Granville. The body was found near the boat ramp on Saturday. Carolina blanked Vegas 3-0 to win the franchise's second Stanley Cup. Ryan O'Hearn drove in three runs in the Pirates' 5-1 win over the Astros. George Washington, St. Albans, Frankfurt, and Sherman won baseball state championships over the weekend. Comprehensive coverage of the tournament at WVMetroNews.com. High school football kicks off August 27th. Metro News AccuWeather says less humid with intervals of clouds and sun today. High 70.
2: Fox News, I'm Deborah Valentine. President Trump has departed the White House and is on his way to France for the three-day G7 summit.
3: Diplomats have told Reuters that one focus will be crisis management. President Trump has been frustrated by what he sees as a lack of European help with Iran.
2: Fox's Jonathan Savage reporting the summit ahead of Friday's planned signing of a peace agreement between the U.S. and Iran in Geneva, Switzerland. Kentucky Senator Mitch McConnell was hospitalized Sunday. However, very little information is being revealed about it.
4: A spokesman for Senator McConnell would only say he's receiving excellent medical care, but that's about all. McConnell has had plenty of health issues in recent years. A few months ago, he was hospitalized for 8 days after experiencing flu-like symptoms.
2: Fox's Jill Nato reporting from Washington. 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
6: This is America in the Morning from Westwood One. Coming up this half hour.
7: The Secretary of War denies there's a munitions crisis. I'm Clayton Neville.
8: The Knicks win their first NBA title since 1973.
9: Let's go Knicks!
8: I'm Julie Walker.
6: President Trump makes a deal with Iran to be signed later this week. The president's name removed from the Kennedy Center and a renewal of FISA, now being tied to the Save America Act voting bill.
10: Cyber scammers selling soccer seats. I'm the new old tech guy, Chuck Palm.
11: The debut of Elon Musk's SpaceX was a big success on Wall Street. I'm Ed Donahue.
12: What do we have to look forward to in theaters for the rest of the summer? I'm Kevin Carr.
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16: There was a teacher gave out a test to every one of the students when they came in. It was a surprise. One page, he handed it to them with the print down. When everybody had one, he said, okay, turn it over and I want you to write about what you see. This test was nothing but a blank page with one black dot in the middle. And that's what they had to write about, what they saw. Every student wrote about the black dot, what they thought it meant, where it was on the page. He said, here you had a nice white piece of paper, but you focused on the dark spot. He said, our life is a gift, but if we insist on focusing only on the dark spot, the health issues that bother us, a lack of money, a relationship problems, then the dark spots will be the ones that pollute our mind. We need to take our eyes away from the black dots in our life and focus on the blessings, all those good things in life, and a Savior, Jesus Christ, died for our sins to give us hope, peace, and the promise of everlasting life. So don't focus on the dark spots, and have a good day from Success Floor Covering, Holland Avenue, Westover.

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1: There was a teacher gave out a test to every one of the students when they came in. It was a surprise. One page, he handed it to them with the print down. When everybody had one, he said, okay, turn it over and I want you to write about what you see. This test was nothing but a blank page with one black dot in the middle. And that's what they had to write about, what they saw. Every student wrote about the black dot, what they thought it meant, where it was on the page. He said, here you had a nice white piece of paper, but you focused on the dark spot. He said, our life is a gift, but if we insist on focusing only on the dark spot, the health issues that bother us, a lack of money, a relationship problems, then the dark spots will be the ones that pollute our mind. We need to take our eyes away from the black dots in our life and focus on the blessings, all those good things in life, and a Savior, Jesus Christ, died for our sins to give us hope, peace, and the promise of everlasting life. So don't focus on the dark spots and have a good day from Success Floor Covering, Holland Avenue, Westover.
2: The West Virginia University baseball team has its back against the wall in Omaha, now into the elimination bracket at the College World Series after a 5-2 loss against North Carolina on Sunday. Head coach Steve Saban says his team suffered some bad bounces against the Tar Heels, but he believes they can bounce back.
3: Our guys have been in this situation before, similar to the regional, where we lost the second game of the regional and were able to scratch back and claw back into this thing. So get a little bit more rest in this event. So guys get to get rested, recover, come back, try to eliminate a team in a day.
2: The Mountaineers will play Troy in the elimination game coming up on Tuesday. West Virginia was tied 2-2 with the Tar Heels going into the seventh inning, but a pair of errors cost WVU three unearned runs that allowed North Carolina to stay undefeated. You can follow along with coverage at WVMetroNews.com. West Virginia State High School Baseball Championships are complete, and for the second year in a row, Morgantown High School is the Class Quad A runner-up, the Mohegans losing 6-5. Against George Washington in the championship round, Luke Gordon from GW with the go-ahead hit in the bottom of the sixth inning. George Washington head coach Mike Davis says this is the culmination of a lot of hard work for the program on the Hill in Charleston.
4: I don't even think I can put it into words. You know, I'm so happy for our community who's really gotten behind GW baseball. You know, when I took over here, Mike Armstrong, my assistant, he's been with me the whole 10 years. I think he's the only one that was crazy enough to believe me when I said GW baseball can win a state championship.
2: In the other three classes, St. Albans is the champion in AAA. In Class AA, Frankfort is a champion for the second time in the last 3 years. And in Class A, Sherman is headed back to Seth with the trophy. You can follow along with recap coverage at WVMetroNews.com. The Pittsburgh Pirates dropped 2 out of 3 over the weekend against the Miami Marlins, losing the rubber match on Sunday 4-2. A pair of home runs early against Paul Skeens put Miami ahead 2-0. Then 2 runs of insurance came in the eighth, including an RBI hit from Kyle Stowers.
5: Vidwaz pitched to him as a ground ball left side off the glove of the second baseman Lau. Hicks will score. And it's 3-1.
2: The Pirates return to action tonight on the West Coast against the Athletics. 9:40, the first pitch on WAJR. With sports, I'm Daniel Woods.
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13: Good morning, I'm Dave Wilson at the WAJR Anchor Desk. Metro News AccuWeather says it's going to be nice today. Sunshine and less humidity, high around 70. Details on the Metro News AccuWeather forecast coming up. The circumstances surrounding the death of a person whose body was found along the Monongahela River are still unclear. Monongahela County Sheriff's Department confirmed the body was found near the Granville boat ramp Saturday morning. Deputies responded about 11 o'clock that morning after the body was spotted in the water just north of the boat ramp. Officials have not publicly identified the individual. After four public hearings on the Marl transmission line, NextEra officials say there are still benefits for West Virginians. NextEra Energy Senior Project Manager Caitlin McCormick, who also addressed the public during those meetings, says Marl was made to support growing infrastructure needs in the Appalachian region.
14: PJM, as the operator, identified that to help address overload and challenges on the grid, and this is going to help give more lanes on the city highway.
13: Read more this morning at WVMetroNews.com. Upgrades to the Cheat Lake wastewater treatment plants have reached the halfway point. General Manager Mike McNulty says they're expecting significant progress over the summer to the $46 million project.
15: The new oxidation ditch passed the water test and is currently being backfilled around the perimeter.
13: Once the project is complete, the plant will have the capacity to move 1.75 million gallons per day. Marking a year since a deluge of rain caused flash flooding in Fairmont, the quickly rising water devastated areas of the city in the blink of an eye. City Manager Travis Blosser says some of those areas had had problems in the past, but nothing like that.
16: Areas of Locust Avenue, Hickman Run on the east side of town, those areas have seen flooding for years. Now, Father's Day certainly was heightened, but that we needed to focus on those mitigation issues too.
13: Since then, the city has been working with Fairmont State University and private sector partners to rebuild and improve those areas of Fairmont. North Carolina took advantage of uncharacteristic WVU errors and in the seventh inning plated three runs and beat West Virginia 5-2 at the College World Series. Hoppy Kirchvoll is in Omaha and says reaching the championship series gets a lot harder now.
17: If West Virginia is going to advance to the championship game in the World Series, they're going to have to do it the hard way. The 5-2 loss to North Carolina sent West Virginia to the loser's bracket, meaning they have to beat Troy on Tuesday and then North Carolina twice to make it to championship weekend.
13: We have comprehensive coverage from Omaha over at the website WVMetroNews.com. Right now, 60 degrees in Morgantown. I'm Dave Wilson at the Anchor Desk. Coming up, we'll get a full rundown of the exclusive Metro News AccuWeather forecast with meteorologist Joe Lundberg. Going to be a nice start to the week after some storms blew through the area yesterday. We'll get the details coming up with Joe on the Voice of Morgantown, WAJR.
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19: Today will be less humid with a mix of clouds and sunshine reaching a high of 69. Tonight, expect partly cloudy skies and cool temperatures dropping to a low of 48. Tomorrow will be pleasant with a blend of sun and clouds reaching a high of 74. I'll be back with the exclusive WAJR AccuWeather forecast after this.
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21: I'm Chris Lawrence.
22: And I'm Daniel Woods.
21: President Donald Trump touting the, quote, great deal, unquote, that he made with Iran. The president claiming it will bring peace and security to that entire region of the Middle East. ABC's Karen Hua with more from Washington.
23: The fate of Iran's nuclear program, a major red line for both parties, appears to still be unresolved. Officials say the deal would include a 60-day ceasefire during which there would be further nuclear negotiations. But the president telling the New York Times that should those talks fail, he would restart strikes on Iran or make the U.S., quote, the guardian of the Middle East in return for 20% of the region's revenues. Karen Hua, ABC News, Washington.
24: A UFC fight at the White House Sunday night drew 4,000 people to the South Lawn and thousands more to the Ellipse outside the White House. President Donald Trump and First Lady Melania Trump sat ringside. More from ABC's Allison Kosick.
25: Sunday was fight night on the South Lawn of the White House.
26: UFC Freedom 250!
25: To start the event, President Trump and UFC Chief Dana White walked from the Oval Office to the balcony to survey the octagon, standing for the national anthem.
27: Oh, say can you see?
25: While fighter jets roared overhead. Allison Kosick, ABC News, New York.
21: The FDA recalling an infant formula that was linked to a rare illness. Here's Brian Clark.
28: The FDA says babies in three states were hospitalized and treated for infant botulism. They have linked the illness to Nara Organics whole milk organic powdered infant formula sold at Nara.com and at Target stores. That's been recalled, and the FDA says it makes up less than 1% of all infant formula sold in the U.S., so there are no worries about shortages. Brian Clark, ABC News.
24: Another shark attack in the waters off Australia, the fourth in a matter of weeks. This one at Coogee Beach in Sydney, ABC's Dave Packer reports.
29: The shark siren sounded Saturday, but beachgoer Nicola Logan at first thought it was a false alarm.
30: We saw just a massive pool of blood.
29: The swimmer, said to be in her 30s, pulled from the water. New South Wales ambulance inspector Mike Corliss.
31: She has quite massive wounds to her left lower leg and her arms.
29: Transported to a local hospital in critical condition, this is the fourth shark attack since May 16th in Australia. Dave Packer, ABC News.
21: And preps for the New York Knicks NBA championship celebration are underway. The team will parade through the city's Canyon of Heroes to an anticipated crowd of thousands of fans later this week, marking their 94-90 win over San Antonio Saturday night in a nail-biter on the Spurs' home court. New York Mayor Mondami outlined what to expect.
32: We're going to be sharing some additional details over the next few days, but it is going to be on Thursday. There's going to be a ceremony at City Hall. Then there's going to be a ticker tape parade, the first time in Knicks history. And we're also going to be presenting keys to the city to the team.
21: The first time the Knicks will be honored in a parade, neither their 1973 nor 1970 titles were celebrated with a parade. It's 6:29 now on the morning news in Wheeling. Mostly cloudy, 57 degrees. Huntington cloudy and 61. Partly cloudy and 58 in Charleston. Cloudy in Sutton, 60 degrees this morning. Lewisburg cloudy and 55. And in Martinsburg, it's clear and 63. 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
19: Here's the Metro News AccuWeather forecast. Today, expect less humidity with a mix of clouds and sunshine reaching a high of 69. Tonight will be partly cloudy and cool with a low of 48. Tomorrow looks pleasant with sunny skies and a few clouds hitting a high of 74. With the Metro News AccuWeather forecast, I'm meteorologist Joe Lundberg.
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10: The West Virginia DNR has released the final numbers on the spring gobbler season for 2026. During the five-week hunting season, hunters killed 12,006 bearded turkeys. That figure represented a 12% increase over last year's spring turkey harvest. Also exceeded the five-year average of 10,812 by 7.3% and the 10-year average of 11,243 by 6.8%. The harvest in all six DNR districts went up over last year. The top five counties with the highest turkey harvest were Mason County at number one, 523, Preston County, 436, Jackson, 404, Harrison County, 372, and Marshall County was fifth with 335 turkeys. One of the more exciting developments of this year's season was a significant increase in the youth hunters' success and participation. During the two-day youth season, youth hunters harvested 875 turkeys. That's a 28.3% increase over the 2025 season, and the youth harvest made up approximately 7.3% of the total harvest. I'm Chris Lawrence with Outdoors Today on Metro News, the voice of West Virginia.
11: Morning news time is now 6:36. Let's throw it back to the sports desk. Daniel Woods is in with an update, and Daniel, the Mountaineers have dug themselves a bit of a hole here.
12: That's right, Chris. The West Virginia baseball team plays for its season on Tuesday, going into the elimination bracket at the College World Series after losing 5-2 against North Carolina. Tyrus Hall and Brody Kresser committed errors in the seventh inning that ultimately led to 3 runs for the Tar Heels and broke a 2-2 tie, putting UNC ahead for good. WVU head coach Steve Saban says moments like that are bound to happen, and his team needs to move forward.
13: Over the course of 62 games, that stuff happens. I think we have the best fielding percentage in our league, and Tyrus is one of the best defenders in the nation, and so we've had really good success, and so that's kind of part of it. You don't want it at that time, but I feel very confident that any mistakes that are made are made because mistakes happen in baseball.
12: An elimination game with Troy is up next on Tuesday afternoon, and Saban says with a day off between games, he's still evaluating his pitching options to face the Trojans.
13: Normally, like in the regional setting, you have to figure that out very quickly. We have a little bit of time to do that, so we'll have practice tomorrow and decide who the starter is, but we have great arms.
12: West Virginia meets Troy Tuesday at 2 p.m. Follow along with our coverage of the Mountaineers in Omaha at WVMetroNews.com. The high school sports season is finished in West Virginia with 4 champions crowned in high school baseball, including 2 programs winning the first championships in school history. George Washington is one of those teams, beating Morgantown 6-5 in Class Quad A, with center fielder Luke Gordon driving in the winning run with an RBI double in the bottom of the sixth inning. In Class A, Sherman is a champion for the first time ever, beating Gilmer County 4-1. Brady Perdue turned in a dominant pitching performance and went the distance against the Titans. In Class AAA, St. Albans takes home its 3rd championship in the last 9 years, propelled by an 8-run first inning to beat Ripley 11-3. Head coach Rick Whitman says after 2 low-scoring games got the Red Dragons into the championship, the bats showed up and ace pitcher Brogan Sam slammed the door.
14: I mean, we knew we had to keep scoring. I honestly never felt comfortable, honestly, to the bottom of the 7th. And, you know, Brogan, he's pumping 88, 90. I mean, I felt good then. Yeah, just proud of the guys. I mean, we didn't swing it real well the first 2 games, but we came out today and swung it. So they deserve this. They really do. They're a special group.
12: Frankfurt is Class AA champion for the 2nd time in 3 years, powered by Lanson Orndorff, who threw his 2nd complete game of the tournament to beat Logan 5-2. Head coach Matt Miller says it's only fitting for the Falcons to win the title with Orndorff on the mound.
15: It's our dude. I mean, it's simple as that. He does it all year long. His ERA is under 1 for a reason. Kid's been a dog. I remember the day he was born, so he's been with us his whole life. He's been our bat boy since he was 4 years old, so to have him win that's special.
12: Find recaps and highlights of all 4 championship games at WVMetroNews.com. Former West Virginia women's basketball standout J.J. Quinterly is looking for a new home after being waived by the WNBA's Dallas Wings. Quinterly played a key role for the Wings last year before a knee injury brought a premature end to her rookie season. She appeared in just 2 games this season. Former West Virginia basketball standout Deuce McBride is an NBA champion, playing 13 minutes off the bench in the New York Knicks 94-90 win against the San Antonio Spurs that clinched the franchise's first championship since 1973. Jalen Brunson scored 45 of the Knicks' 94 points in that Game 5 victory. The Carolina Hurricanes are Stanley Cup champions, winning 3-0 in Game 6 to clinch the series over the Vegas Golden Knights. Jordan Staal is the oldest winner of the Conn Smythe Trophy as playoff MVP at age 37 after he tallied 12 points in 16 postseason games. Brandon Bussey kept the shutout for Carolina in that victory, making 22 saves. And the West Virginia baseball team is in Omaha, continuing its season right now, but the Mountaineers are also working on next season's roster. WVU gained the commitment of Lemoyne outfielder Jack Cannon, who proved to be one of the most prolific hitters at the lower levels of Division I this season. Cannon hit a staggering 439 and stole 51 bases this season. He'll have 1 year of eligibility remaining at WVU. Morning news time is 6:41. A pair of 2-run innings cost the Pittsburgh Pirates the series finale against the Miami Marlins.
16: Marlins beat the Pirates 4-2 on Sunday and take 2 of 3 in the weekend series. Max Meyer was tough again. Meyer is undefeated and now 15 starts for the Fish. He is 7-0. He went 6 innings, gave up 1 run. That was in the 4th inning. The Pirates cut the Marlins' lead to 2-1 on consecutive singles from Nick Gonzalez, Tyler Callahan, and Jake Mangum. Mangum had an opportunity to give the Pirates the lead with a line drive into the right center field gap, but a catch that was made by Jacob Marcy robbing Mangum. And the Pirates were left with the bases loaded. They stranded 11 in losing 4-2. The Marlins took a 2-0 lead off Paul Skeens in the second inning, leadoff home run from Roberto Hernandez, his sixth. And with two outs, Joe Mack homered in the second, his second. The second run scored on a home run by Brian Reynolds in the ninth with two outs. For Reynolds, his eighth of the year. The Marlins needed insurance. They got it off reliever Brandon Bedois with two runs in the eighth. Skeens went six, gave up the two runs on four hits. His record 6-6. Greg Brown on your home for Pirates baseball.
12: The Bucks head to the West Coast to open a new series with the Athletics coming up tonight, 9:40, the first pitch. 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WAJR. Jared Jones goes to the mound for the Pirates against JT Ginn from the A's. That is the first of a six-game road trip, three games against the Athletics, followed by three more against the Colorado Rockies. At the WAJR Sports Desk, I'm Daniel Woods.
6: Good morning, I'm Dave Wilson at the WAJR Anchor Desk. Metro News AccuWeather says, going to be nice today. Sunshine and less humidity, high around 70. Details on the Metro News AccuWeather forecast coming up. The circumstances surrounding the death of a person whose body was found along the Monongahela River are still unclear. Monongahela County Sheriff's Department confirmed the body was found near the Granville boat ramp Saturday morning. Deputies responded about 11 o'clock that morning after the body was spotted in the water just north of the boat ramp. Officials have not publicly identified the individual. After four public hearings on the Marl transmission line, NextEra officials say there are still benefits for West Virginians. NextEra Energy Senior Project Manager Caitlin McCormick, who also addressed the public during those meetings, says Marl was made to support growing infrastructure needs in the Appalachian region.
17: PJM, as the operator, identified that to help address overload and challenges on the grid, and this is going to help give more lanes on the city highway.
6: Read more this morning at WVMetroNews.com. Upgrades to the Cheat Lake wastewater treatment plants have reached the halfway point. General Manager Mike McNulty says they're expecting significant progress over the summer to the $46 million project.
18: The new oxidation ditch passed the water test and is currently being backfilled around the perimeter.
6: Once the project is complete, the plant will have the capacity to move 1.75 million gallons per day. Marking a year since a deluge of rain caused flash flooding in Fairmont. The quickly rising water devastated areas of the city in the blink of an eye. City Manager Travis Blosser says some of those areas had had problems in the past, but nothing like that.
19: Areas of Locust Avenue, Hickman Run on the east side of town, those areas have seen flooding for years. Now, Father's Day certainly was heightened, but that we needed to focus on those mitigation issues too.
6: Since then, the city has been working with Fairmont State University and private sector partners to rebuild and improve those areas of Fairmont. North Carolina took advantage of uncharacteristic WVU errors and in the seventh inning plated three runs and beat West Virginia 5-2 at the College World Series. Hoppy Kirchvel is in Omaha and says reaching the championship series gets a lot harder now.
20: If West Virginia is going to advance to the championship game in the World Series, they're going to have to do it the hard way. The 5-2 loss to North Carolina sent West Virginia to the loser's bracket, meaning they have to beat Troy on Tuesday and then North Carolina twice to make it to championship weekend.
6: We have comprehensive coverage from Omaha over at the website WVMetroNews.com. Right now, 60 degrees in Morgantown. I'm Dave Wilson at the Anchor Desk. Coming up, we'll get a full rundown of the exclusive Metro News AccuWeather forecast with meteorologist Joe Lundberg. Going to be a nice start to the week after some storms blew through the area yesterday. We'll get the details coming up with Joe on the Voice of Morgantown, WAJR.
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0: Good morning. I'm Dave Wilson at the WAJR Anchor Desk. Metro News AccuWeather says it'll be less humid today with clouds and sun. High around 70. Details on the Metro News AccuWeather forecast coming up. Mountaineer mistakes lead to a North Carolina victory at the College World Series in Omaha. We have comprehensive coverage over at the website, WVMetroNews.com. Monongahela County Sheriff's Department still investigating what led to the death of a person whose body was found along the Monongahela River over the weekend. Upgrades at the Cheat Lake Wastewater Treatment Plant are reaching the halfway point, marking a year since a deluge of rain caused flash flooding in Fairmont. High school baseball champions crowned over the weekend. George Washington, St. Albans, Frankfort, and Sherman won state titles. 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A full rundown of your exclusive Metro News AccuWeather forecast is next on the Voice of Morgantown, WAJR.
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3: Here's the Metro News AccuWeather forecast. Today will be less humid with a mix of clouds and sunshine and a high of 69. Tonight will be partly cloudy and cool with a low of 48. Tomorrow is expected to be pleasant with sunshine and a few clouds, reaching a high of 74. By Wednesday, there will be periods of clouds and sun along with a passing shower and a high of 79. Thursday will bring variable cloudiness, breezy and humid conditions, a couple of showers, and potentially a heavy thunderstorm with a high of 77. With the Metro News AccuWeather forecast, I'm meteorologist Joe Lundberg.
4: It is Monday, June 15th, 2026, and this is the Morning News, a service of Metro News, the voice of West Virginia. I'm Chris Lawrence, and it's 7:06. Let's get an update from the Metro News Anchor Desk. The top man at Appalachian Power says money to upgrade the nation's coal-fired power plants will put a significant dent into work already planned at three of their facilities. Brian Abraham says those investments will make for lower prices for customers.
5: Every improvement we make in the plant that's going to result in efficiency is going to get the overall cost down, because we won't have to make needed and other repairs, you know, on a basis that drive our cost up. If our cost is low, then we become competitive.
4: That work will be done at the company's Mitchell, Mountaineer, and John Amos power plants in the coming years, once approved by the PSC. Officials developing the controversial Mid-Atlantic Resiliency Link continue to advocate it's an improvement in the overall delivery of electricity. Caitlin McCormick is Senior Marl Project Manager and says they want to be more than fair with landowners who will be impacted.
6: We've worked to do market studies, and we're working with landowners at or above market price to work with them on a voluntary easement on their property. We are committed to working with them and listening to their feedback.
4: But that's not good enough for many in Monongahela, Preston, Hampshire, and Mineral counties who say generational land is going to be lost to this project. Today marks 1 year since Fairmont got a deluge of rain that caused major flooding in the city, particularly around the Fairmont State Campus. Even today, a year later, the recovery is ongoing. Fairmont City Manager Travis Blosser says they're doing a lot of work to redevelop property that was destroyed in that high water.
7: Really benefits the community and the students at Fairmont State University to see those properties will be remediated, everything will be removed, and then the university is also planning long-term investment that will be coupled with our mitigation efforts along Locust Avenue.
4: Sunday marked a year since Wheeling received similar rain, but in Wheeling, the quick rise of Wheeling Creek killed 9 people. A monument to their memory was dedicated Saturday in Tridelphia at the Tridelphia United Methodist Church, where Pastor Mike Palmer tells us more about that memorial.
8: We have a little cardinal on there and also some branches saying life is continuing, life will continue, but not without remembering those who lost their lives.
4: Lou Vargos, the head of emergency services in Ohio County, and said they could have never predicted how quickly this occurred.
9: How this was just isolated was just so unique for us that, you know, that was just unprecedented to what we've seen in the past.
4: Vargo said local resources have been incredible in the effort to recover. Well, things did not go WVU's way last night in the game against North Carolina.
10: If West Virginia is going to advance to the championship game in the World Series, they're going to have to do it the hard way. The 5-2 loss to North Carolina sent West Virginia to the loser's bracket, meaning they have to beat Troy on Tuesday and then North Carolina twice to make it to championship weekend.
4: Hoppy Kirchival reporting from Omaha. We'll have more coming up with Daniel Woods, and Hoppy will join us live later this morning. A grim find downstream from the boat ramp in the Monongahela County town of Granville. A body was spotted floating in the Monongahela River Saturday about 11 o'clock in the morning. Investigators arrived and recovered the body about 200 to 300 yards downstream from the ramp. An identity is not yet known, but police hope the medical examiner will be able to determine that as well as a cause of death. The incident is still under investigation. Another grisly find, this one in Kanawha County, where a body was discovered in a burning car in the Cabin Creek area. That discovery made around 10 o'clock Sunday morning. Police have not released much more about that case, but the body has been sent to the medical examiner. A Fayette County man is behind bars this morning facing a lengthy list of charges and traffic violations after a pursuit in Fayetteville. Fayette County Sheriff Jess McMullen said Stephen West of Fayetteville ran a red light in Fayetteville Saturday evening, nearly hitting a deputy's cruiser. He then took off with deputies chasing him. According to the sheriff, that pursuit went on to U.S. Route 19 and started north. He was finally stopped after a few miles on the New River Gorge Bridge. McMullen said they were able to use construction work on the bridge to help get the car disabled and get him into custody. He's in jail this morning. Interim committee meetings continue today for state lawmakers at Canaan Valley Resort State Park in Tucker County. Some topics being discussed, an update on the state's finances, the school district finances, tourism, and other topics. Once those are done, interim meetings return to the Capitol from August 9th through August 11th. Boone County has flipped from Republican voter registration, and the leaders for the state's two major political parties reacted to that news last week. The West Virginia Republican Party announcing the flip via a news release last Wednesday. The party said that it was the first flip in recorded history. Republican Chairman Josh Holstein spoke about it and said it was significant.
11: Just to put that in perspective, right? So in 2016, there was a 7,828 voter deficit, registered voter deficit. So that means there were 7,828 more Democrats in Boone County 10 years ago than there are now. That is massive for a small county with only, I think it was 15,000 voters at the time. Now it's just under 14,000.
4: The party's release stated that in 2016, there had been a steady decline in Democrat voter registration in the state. Morning news time is 7:11.
3: Here's the Metro News AccuWeather forecast. Today, expect less humidity with a mix of clouds and sunshine reaching a high of 69. Tonight will be partly cloudy and cool with a low of 48. Tomorrow looks pleasant with sunny skies and a few clouds hitting a high of 74. With the Metro News AccuWeather forecast, I'm meteorologist Joe Lundberg.
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6: The West Virginia University baseball team has its back against the wall in Omaha, now into the elimination bracket at the College World Series after a 5-2 loss against North Carolina on Sunday. Head coach Steve Saban says his team suffered some bad bounces against the Tar Heels, but he believes they can bounce back.
7: Our guys have been in this situation before, similar to the regional, where we lost the second game of the regional and we're able to scratch back and claw back into this thing. So get a little bit more rest in this event. So guys get to get rested, recover, come back, try to eliminate a team in a day.
6: The Mountaineers will play Troy in the elimination game coming up on Tuesday. West Virginia was tied 2-2 with the Tar Heels going into the seventh inning, but a pair of errors cost WVU three unearned runs that allowed North Carolina to stay undefeated. You can follow along with coverage at WVMetroNews.com. West Virginia State High School baseball championships are complete, and for the second year in a row, Morgantown High School is the Class Quad A runner-up, the Mohegans losing 6-5. Against George Washington in the championship round, Luke Gordon from GW with the go-ahead hit in the bottom of the sixth inning. George Washington head coach Mike Davis says this is the culmination of a lot of hard work for the program on the Hill in Charleston.
8: I don't even think I can put it into words. You know, I'm so happy for our community who's really gotten behind GW baseball. You know, when I took over here, Mike Armstrong, my assistant, he's been with me the whole 10 years. I think he's the only one that was crazy enough to believe me when I said GW baseball can win a state championship.
6: And the other three classes, St. Albans is the champion in AAA. In Class AA, Frankfort is a champion for the second time in the last 3 years. And in Class A, Sherman is headed back to Seth with the trophy. You can follow along with recap coverage at WVMetroNews.com. The Pittsburgh Pirates dropped 2 out of 3 over the weekend against the Miami Marlins, losing the rubber match on Sunday 4-2. A pair of home runs early against Paul Skeens put Miami ahead 2-0. Then 2 runs of insurance came in the eighth, including an RBI hit from Kyle Stowers.
9: Vidwaz pitched to him as a ground ball left side off the glove of the second baseman Lau. Hicks will score, and it's 3-1.
6: The Pirates return to action tonight on the West Coast against the Athletics. 9:40, the first pitch on WAJR. With sports, I'm Daniel Woods.
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11: Got any problems? Well, listen to this story. It makes you think. A buzzard. If you put a buzzard in a pen 6 feet around, it can't get out even though there's nothing on top, because it has to run before it can fly. It's a prisoner with no top on that pen. A bat, amazing creature, but you know it has to be up on something elevated a little bit before it can take off. If it's just on a flat floor, it just goes around in circles. A bumblebee. Believe this, a bumblebee, if you put it in an open tumbler, will be there until it dies. It never stops trying to get out the sides, but the top is wide open. Looking up would be the solution. You know, we're like that, the buzzard, the bat, the bumblebee. We struggle about with our problems. We lay awake in the middle of the night, and all we have to do is look up. 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The peace, the answers, the saving grace. We just need to look up and ask. The buzzard, the bat, the bumblebee. 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
14: Good morning, I'm Dave Wilson at the WAJR Anchor Desk. Metro News AccuWeather says it's going to be nice today. Sunshine and less humidity, high around 70. Details on the Metro News AccuWeather forecast coming up. The circumstances surrounding the death of a person whose body was found along the Monongahela River are still unclear. Monongahela County Sheriff's Department confirmed the body was found near the Granville boat ramp Saturday morning. Deputies responded about 11 o'clock that morning after the body was spotted in the water just north of the boat ramp. Officials have not publicly identified the individual. After four public hearings on the Marl transmission line, NextEra officials say there are still benefits for West Virginians. NextEra Energy Senior Project Manager Caitlin McCormick, who also addressed the public during those meetings, says Marl was made to support growing infrastructure needs in the Appalachian region.
15: PJM, as the operator, identified that to help address overload and challenges on the grid, and this is going to help give more lanes on the city highway.
14: Read more this morning at WVMetroNews.com. Upgrades to the Cheat Lake wastewater treatment plants have reached the halfway point. General Manager Mike McNulty says they're expecting significant progress over the summer to the $46 million project.
16: The new oxidation ditch passed the water test and is currently being backfilled around the perimeter.
14: Once the project is complete, the plant will have the capacity to move 1.75 million gallons per day. Marking a year since a deluge of rain caused flash flooding in Fairmont, the quickly rising water devastated areas of the city in the blink of an eye. City Manager Travis Blosser says some of those areas had had problems in the past, but nothing like that.
17: Areas of Locust Avenue, Hickman Run on the east side of town, those areas have seen flooding for years. Now, Father's Day certainly was heightened, but that we needed to focus on those mitigation issues too.
14: Since then, the city has been working with Fairmont State University and private sector partners to rebuild and improve those areas of Fairmont. North Carolina took advantage of uncharacteristic WVU errors and in the seventh inning plated three runs and beat West Virginia 5-2 at the College World Series. Hoppy Kirchvel is in Omaha and says reaching the championship series gets a lot harder now.
18: If West Virginia is going to advance to the championship game in the World Series, they're going to have to do it the hard way. The 5-2 loss to North Carolina sent West Virginia to the loser's bracket, meaning they have to beat Troy on Tuesday and then North Carolina twice to make it to championship weekend.
14: We have comprehensive coverage from Omaha over at the website WVMetroNews.com. Right now, 60 degrees in Morgantown. I'm Dave Wilson at the Anchor Desk. Coming up, we'll get a full rundown of the exclusive Metro News AccuWeather forecast with meteorologist Joe Lundberg. Going to be a nice start to the week after some storms blew through the area yesterday. We'll get the details coming up with Joe on the Voice of Morgantown, WAJR.
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20: Today will be less humid with a mix of clouds and sunshine reaching a high of 69. Tonight, expect partly cloudy skies and cool temperatures dropping to a low of 48. Tomorrow will be pleasant with a blend of sun and clouds reaching a high of 74. I'll be back with the exclusive WAJR AccuWeather forecast after this. Here's the Metro News AccuWeather forecast. Today will be less humid with a mix of clouds and sunshine reaching a high of 69. Tonight will be partly cloudy and cool with a low of 48. Tomorrow is expected to be pleasant with sunny spells and a few clouds hitting a high of 74. By Wednesday, we can expect a mix of clouds and sun with a passing shower and temperatures reaching up to 79. Thursday will bring variable cloudiness, breezy conditions, and high humidity with a chance of a couple of showers and a heavy thunderstorm as the high reaches 77. With the Metro News AccuWeather forecast, I'm meteorologist Joe Lundberg.
21: 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But there are tons of reasons.
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4: 7:35 on the morning news. Good morning. I'm Chris Lawrence. 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
5: Chris, SpaceX went public Friday, and in the process, Elon Musk became the first trillionaire in history. Maybe not as wealthy as King Solomon, but certainly on his way. The IPO priced shares at around $135. The stock opened at $150, climbed as high as $168, and closed at $161. That gave SpaceX a market capitalization of roughly $2.1 trillion. Forbes estimates Musk's net worth at approximately $1.1 trillion. And like a smooth-running Swiss watch, the left wasted no time vilifying it all. Democratic U.S. Senate candidate Graham Platner responded by saying, "Elon Musk just became the world's first trillionaire. Let's make sure he's also the last." Think about that. Not how remarkable, not what an achievement, not look at the innovation that made this all possible. No, let's make sure he's the last. My goodness, how far we've fallen to see that kind of thinking enter mainstream public discourse. Because lost in all the hand-wringing over Musk's wealth is a much more important story. Some 4,400 SpaceX employees became millionaires when the company went public. Many became multimillionaires. Some became deca-millionaires. There were even a few hecto-millionaires. That's $100 million plus. This wasn't limited to executives sitting in corner offices. It included engineers, technicians, support staff, and even cafeteria workers who received equity in the company. That's awesome with a capital A. Will it happen at every company? Of course not. Most startups fail. Many companies never go public. Investors lose money every day betting on ideas that never materialize. But that's the bargain. That's the risk. Think about the college graduate whose parents wanted him to take the safe route and sign on with General Electric. Instead, he rolled the dice and joined a little company called SpaceX. Today, he's semi-retired, a multimillionaire at 37. Only in America. And it wasn't just employees. Investors who bet on Musk, bet on SpaceX, and bet on a vision made money Friday, lots of it. They could have lost every bit as easily as they gained. That's what investing is. So why do so many of the left portray success as something sinister? Why is a trillionaire treated as evidence of social failure rather than human achievement? My two cents? Because if people continue to admire extraordinary success, and they should, they may also continue to appreciate the economic system that made it possible. And that's a problem for those who prefer government control over private enterprise. On a day when Americans could have celebrated innovation, risk-taking, and vision, many instead chose resentment. And we wonder why some people respond to success of others with envy rather than inspiration. When achievement is constantly portrayed as exploitation, people stop focusing on what others have built and start focusing on what they don't have. That's not optimism. That's not aspiration. That's propaganda. And it's doing real damage to the American spirit. Chris?
4: Thank you, DJ. He'll be back this morning at 10:06 with Metro News Talkline. 7:39 on the morning news, back to the sports desk, and Daniel Woods is in with the update. And Daniel, errors happen, but boy, those couldn't have come at a worse time for the Mountaineers last night.
6: That's right, Chris. The West Virginia baseball team is into the elimination bracket at the College World Series after losing 5-2 against North Carolina. The costly errors by the Mountaineer defense came in the seventh inning as the Tar Heels scored three unearned runs off of West Virginia's Max Yale to take the lead for good. Head coach Steve Sabins believes despite the tough bounces, his team still has the ability to bounce back.
7: Our guys have been in this situation before, similar to the regional, where we lost the second game of the regional, and we're able to scratch back and claw back into this thing. So get a little bit more rest in this this event. So guys get to get rested, recover, come back, try to eliminate a team in a day.
6: Armani Guzman led the WVU offense in the loss with two hits and reached base three times. He says his team isn't done yet.
8: Even at the end of that game, you see, like, we weren't out of it. We'll never be out of any game, and we'll practice tomorrow, do what we have to do tomorrow, and then when it comes to Troy, we're just going to win a pitch when it comes that time.
6: West Virginia meets Troy in an elimination game Tuesday at 2 o'clock. The Trojans eliminated Ole Miss on Sunday. You can follow along with our coverage of the Mountaineers in Omaha at WVMetroNews.com. There are four new West Virginia State High School baseball champions after the conclusion of the first ever eight-team state tournament in each class. In Class Quad A, George Washington is champion for the first time in school history, beating Morgantown 6-5 after Luke Gordon drove in the winning run for the Patriots with a double in the bottom of the sixth inning. St. Albans is Class AAA champion, the Red Dragons winning their third state championship in the last 9 years with an 11-3 win over Ripley, propelled by an eight-run first inning that they sent 14 batters to the plate in. In Class AA, Frankfort is the champion for the second time in the last 3 years, coming from behind to beat Logan 5-2 as Lanson Orndorff threw his second complete game of the tournament with eight strikeouts. And Sherman is Class A champion for the first time in school history, beating Gilmer County 4-1. Brady Perdue with a strong start. He limited the Titans to one unearned run over his six innings of work. You can find recaps and highlights of all four championship games at WVMetroNews.com. The West Virginia baseball team is looking to continue its season in Omaha, but the Mountaineers are already adding to the roster for 2027 with the commitment of Lemoyne outfielder Jack Cannon this weekend. He hit a staggering 439 and stole 51 bases this season. He'll have 1 year of eligibility remaining at WVU. Morning news time is 7:42. A pair of two-run innings cost the Pittsburgh Pirates the series finale against the Miami Marlins.
9: Marlins beat the Pirates 4-2 on Sunday and take 2 of 3 in the weekend series. Max Meyer was tough again. Meyer is undefeated and now 15 starts for the Fish. He is 7-0. He went six innings, gave up one run. That was in the fourth inning. The Pirates cut the Marlins' lead to 2-1 on consecutive singles from Nick Gonzalez, Tyler Callahan, and Jake Mangum. Mangum had an opportunity to give the Pirates the lead with a line drive into the right center field gap, but a catch that was made by Jacob Marcy robbing Mangum, and the Pirates were left with the bases loaded. They stranded 11 in losing 4-2. The Marlins took a 2-0 lead off Paul Skeens in the second inning, leadoff home run from Roberto Hernandez, his sixth, and with two outs, Joe Mack homered in the second, his second. The second run scored on a home run by Brian Reynolds. In the ninth with two outs for Reynolds, his eighth of the year, the Marlins needed insurance. They got it off reliever Brandon Bidois with two runs in the eighth. Skeens went six, gave up the two runs on four hits. His record 6-6. Greg Brown on your home for Pirates baseball.
6: The Bucs head to the West Coast to open a new series with the Athletics coming up tonight, 9:40, the first pitch. 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WAJR, Jared Jones goes to the mound for the Pirates against JT Ginn from the A's. That is the first of a six-game road trip, three games against the Athletics, followed by three more against the Colorado Rockies. At the WAJR Sports Desk, I'm Daniel Woods.
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3: Good morning, I'm Dave Wilson at the WAJR Anchor Desk. Metro News AccuWeather says it's going to be nice today. Sunshine and less humidity, high around 70. Details on the Metro News AccuWeather forecast coming up. The circumstances surrounding the death of a person whose body was found along the Monongahela River are still unclear. Monongahela County Sheriff's Department confirmed the body was found near the Granville boat ramp Saturday morning. Deputies responded about 11 o'clock that morning after the body was spotted in the water just north of the boat ramp. Officials have not publicly identified the individual. After four public hearings on the Marl transmission line, NextEra officials say there are still benefits for West Virginians. NextEra Energy Senior Project Manager Caitlin McCormick, who also addressed the public during those meetings, says Marl was made to support growing infrastructure needs in the Appalachian region.
12: PJM, as the operator, identified that to help address overload and challenges on the grid, and this is going to help give more lanes on the city highway.
3: Read more this morning at WVMetroNews.com. Upgrades to the Cheat Lake wastewater treatment plants have reached the halfway point. General Manager Mike McNulty says they're expecting significant progress over the summer to the $46 million project.
13: The new oxidation ditch passed the water test and is currently being backfilled around the perimeter.
3: Once the project is complete, the plant will have the capacity to move 1.75 million gallons per day. Marking a year since a deluge of rain caused flash flooding in Fairmont. The quickly rising water devastated areas of the city in the blink of an eye. City Manager Travis Blosser says some of those areas had had problems in the past, but nothing like that.
14: Areas of Locust Avenue, Hickman Run on the east side of town, those areas have seen flooding for years. Now, Father's Day certainly was heightened, but that we needed to focus on those mitigation issues too.

0: Since then, the city has been working with Fairmont State University and private sector partners to rebuild and improve those areas of Fairmont. North Carolina took advantage of uncharacteristic WVU errors and in the seventh inning plated three runs and beat West Virginia 5-2 at the College World Series. Hoppy Kirchvel is in Omaha and says reaching the championship series gets a lot harder now.
1: If West Virginia is going to advance to the championship game in the World Series, they're going to have to do it the hard way. The 5-2 loss to North Carolina sent West Virginia to the loser's bracket, meaning they have to beat Troy on Tuesday and then North Carolina twice to make it to championship weekend.
0: We have comprehensive coverage from Omaha over at the website WVMetroNews.com. Right now, 60 degrees in Morgantown. I'm Dave Wilson at the Anchor Desk. Coming up, we'll get a full rundown of the exclusive Metro News AccuWeather forecast with meteorologist Joe Lundberg. Going to be a nice start to the week after some storms blew through the area yesterday. We'll get the details coming up with Joe on the Voice of Morgantown, WAJR.
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0: Well, the morning news continues. I'm Dave Wilson, joined by Metro News AccuWeather meteorologist Joe Lundberg in just a couple of minutes. Well, some storms rolled through the area yesterday afternoon and evening, and since then, well, we've got less humidity and some cooler temperatures to start the week. In fact, today's going to be nice. Temperature right around 70 for the high today. Less humidity, some cool conditions overnight. Nice night to open up the windows as we drop down to a low of 48. Looking ahead for tomorrow and Wednesday, we start to increase that chance of showers as the week goes on. Nice tomorrow, 74. Clouds and sun on Wednesday as we get back near 80. Then the chance for some showers, maybe even a heavy thunderstorm on Thursday. Cloudy skies and less humidity on Friday. We'll get all the details on an exclusive Metro News AccuWeather forecast. We'll check in with Metro News AccuWeather meteorologist Joe Lundberg. 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
1: Here's the Metro News AccuWeather forecast. Today will be less humid with a mix of clouds and sunshine reaching a high of 69. Tonight will be partly cloudy and cool with a low of 48. Tomorrow is expected to be pleasant with sunny spells and a few clouds hitting a high of 74. By Wednesday, we can expect a mix of clouds and sun with a passing shower and temperatures reaching up to 79. Thursday will bring variable cloudiness, breezy conditions, and high humidity.

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7: Good morning, I'm Dave Wilson at the WAJR Anchor Desk. Metro News AccuWeather says it'll be less humid today with clouds and sun. High around 70. Details on the Metro News AccuWeather forecast coming up. Mountaineer mistakes lead to a North Carolina victory at the College World Series in Omaha. We have comprehensive coverage over at the website, wvmetronews.com. Monongahela County Sheriff's Department still investigating what led to the death of a person whose body was found along the Monongahela River over the weekend. Upgrades at the Cheat Lake Wastewater Treatment Plant are reaching the halfway point, marking a year since a deluge of rain caused flash flooding in Fairmont. High school baseball champions crowned over the weekend. George Washington, St. Albans, Frankfort, and Sherman won state titles. 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A full rundown of your exclusive Metro News AccuWeather forecast is next on the Voice of Morgantown, WAJR.
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1: Here's the Metro News AccuWeather forecast. Today will be less humid with a mix of clouds and sunshine and a high of 69. Tonight will be partly cloudy and cool with a low of 48. Tomorrow is expected to be pleasant with sunshine and a few clouds, reaching a high of 74. By Wednesday, there will be periods of clouds and sun along with a passing shower and a high of 79. Thursday will bring variable cloudiness, breezy and humid conditions, a couple of showers, and potentially a heavy thunderstorm with a high of 77. With the Metro News AccuWeather forecast, I'm meteorologist Joe Lundberg.
2: It's Monday, June 15th, 2026, and this is the Morning News, a service of Metro News, the voice of West Virginia. I'm Chris Lawrence, and it's 8:06. Let's go to the Metro News anchor desk and find out what's going on across the state of West Virginia. Two communities continued their recovery effort a year after the Father's Day weekend flooding.
3: There's a new memorial outside Tridelphia United Methodist Church dedicated this past Saturday to the nine people who lost their lives in last year's flash flood. Pastor Mike Palmer says the scenes from that night haven't left his mind.
4: It was dry 1 minute, next minute there's 4 foot of water coming down the road.
3: Ohio County Emergency Management Director Lou Vargo says, although it's been a year, it will always seem like just yesterday to him. Vargo credits advancement in recovery to the county's long-term flood recovery team that formed just 2 days after the flood hit. The next day, a year ago today, flooding hit parts of Fairmont. City Manager Travis Blosser says recovery includes flood mitigation to prevent the severity of future floods.
5: We've got the folks who are willing to work through that, and we've got the team ready to do it.
3: I'm Jeff Jenkins, WVMetroNews.com.
2: Storms across Wood County Sunday afternoon caused damage to several homes, the worst involving a tree into an apartment in Williamstown. A second tree also fell on a car. Nobody was hurt. Monongahela County Sheriff's Department investigating after a body was found in the Monongahela River. That discovery came about 11 o'clock Saturday morning, just downstream from the Granville boat ramp. No other information was released. Kanawha County deputies are awaiting an autopsy to determine the identity of a body found in a burning car. That incident happened about 10 o'clock Sunday morning on Cabin Creek Road. The car was fully engulfed when deputies arrived. WVU fell last night to North Carolina in the College World Series, but even trailing in the late innings, fans still believed in the team. Hoppy Kirchival is in Omaha.
6: The ninth inning started with WVU fans remembering when their team was down 3 runs against Kentucky in an elimination game of the regional, only to rally and win the game. Again, in this game, West Virginia was down 3 going into the ninth. However, there would not be a repeat. There was a late rally with back-to-back base hits in the ninth. 2 on, 1 out. But West Virginia could not get across the plate, and they lost 5-2, sending West Virginia into the loser's bracket.
2: WVU now takes on Troy tomorrow in an elimination game, and if they prevail, would have to beat North Carolina twice to make it to the finals. Hoppy will talk more about it coming up in our backgrounder. After 4 public hearings on the Marl transmission line, NextEra officials say there are still benefits for West Virginians. NextEra Energy Senior Project Manager Caitlin McCormick, who also addressed the public during those meetings, says Marl was made to support growing infrastructure needs in the Appalachian region.
7: The Mid-Atlantic Resiliency Link is what's called a reliability project. PJM, as the regional grid operator, identified that to help address overloads, congestion, and challenges on the grid, and this project is going to help give more lanes on the electricity highway.
2: You can read more at WVMetroNews.com. Appalachian Power using federal money to work on several of its coal plants.
8: Appalachian Power President and CEO Brian Abraham says the company received $51 million as part of the White House's $700 million investment in the coal industry. Abraham says APCO will use that money to help rebuild a cooling tower at its Mitchell plant in Marshall County. Abraham says APCO has gotten 3 grants recently at its Amos and Mountaineer plants in addition to Mitchell, and that money is going toward making necessary upgrades. He says he doesn't think coal power is going anywhere, and that requires commitment going forward.
9: It's not enough to say we want to use coal. Of course, we all want to use coal. We have to be cost effective, and that way we become competitive.
8: Abraham says he expects the company to run these plants beyond 2040. He says coal keeps the lights on in West Virginia. I'm Jack Carlson, WVMetroNews.com.
2: Preston County reaching out for ambulance help in an effort to improve its EMS response time in the county. Commission President Hunter Thomas says EMS providers are being sought for service agreements and will use EMS service fee funds to help.
10: We're working through separate from this ordinance that we have now passed is something we're calling the Preston County EMS Provider Agreement, an agreement between the county and any provider.
2: The ordinance to allow the fee was passed by the commission almost 2 weeks ago. And we're just a few weeks away from the 4th of July holiday weekend. Big celebrations planned as it's the nation's 250th anniversary. Ripley always goes big on Independence Day, and this year will be an added feature. The courthouse clock has been fixed. Jackson County Commissioner Steve Westfall explained about it on WMOV radio.
0: I don't know how long it hadn't worked. It was right twice a day. It was 5 after 3, twice a day. But now it works, and it was great to meet those people and stuff. Like I said, third generation clock people, and they were great to work with.
2: And there also have been other improvements, including roof repairs to the county courthouse in Ripley. Morning news time now, 8:11. Coming up in our backgrounder, Hoppy Kirchhoff joins us live from Omaha, and Daniel Woods will have sports. Stay with us.
1: Here's the Metro News AccuWeather forecast. Today, expect less humidity with a mix of clouds and sunshine reaching a high of 69. Tonight will be partly cloudy and cool with a low of 48. Tomorrow looks pleasant with sunny skies and a few clouds hitting a high of 74. With the Metro News AccuWeather forecast, I'm meteorologist Joe Lundberg.
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13: Good morning. I'm Dave Wilson at the WAJR Anchor Desk. Metro News AccuWeather says it's going to be nice today. Sunshine and less humidity, high around 70. Details on the Metro News AccuWeather forecast coming up. The circumstances surrounding the death of a person whose body was found along the Monongahela River are still unclear. Monongahela County Sheriff's Department confirmed the body was found near the Granville boat ramp Saturday morning. Deputies responded about 11 o'clock that morning after the body was spotted in the water just north of the boat ramp. Officials have not publicly identified the individual. After 4 public hearings on the Marl transmission line, NextEra officials say there are still benefits for West Virginians. NextEra Energy Senior Project Manager Caitlin McCormick, who also addressed the public during those meetings, says Marl was made to support growing infrastructure needs in the Appalachian region.
7: PJM, as the operator, identified that to help address overload and challenges on the grid, and this is going to help give more lanes on the city highway.
13: Read more this morning at WVMetroNews.com. Upgrades to the Cheat Lake wastewater treatment plants have reached the halfway point. General Manager Mike McNulty says they're expecting significant progress over the summer to the $46 million project.
14: The new oxidation ditch passed the water test and is currently being backfilled around the perimeter.
13: Once the project is complete, the plant will have the capacity to move 1.75 million gallons per day. Marking a year since a deluge of rain caused flash flooding in Fairmont. The quickly rising water devastated areas of the city in the blink of an eye. City Manager Travis Blosser says some of those areas had had problems in the past, but nothing like that.
5: Areas of Locust Avenue, Hickman Run on the east side of town, those areas have seen flooding for years. Now, Father's Day certainly was heightened, but that we needed to focus on those mitigation issues too.
13: Since then, the city has been working with Fairmont State University and private sector partners to rebuild and improve those areas of Fairmont. North Carolina took advantage of uncharacteristic WVU errors And in the seventh inning, plated three runs and beat West Virginia 5-2 at the College World Series. Hoppy Kirchvel is in Omaha and says reaching the championship series gets a lot harder now.
6: If West Virginia is going to advance to the championship game in the World Series, they're going to have to do it the hard way. The 5-2 loss to North Carolina sent West Virginia to the loser's bracket, meaning they have to beat Troy on Tuesday and then North Carolina twice to make it to championship weekend.
13: We have comprehensive coverage from Omaha over at the website WVMetroNews.com. Right now, 60 degrees in Morgantown. I'm Dave Wilson at the Anchor Desk. Coming up, we'll get a full rundown of the exclusive Metro News AccuWeather forecast with meteorologist Joe Lundberg. Going to be a nice start to the week after some storms blew through the area yesterday. We'll get the details coming up with Joe on the Voice of Morgantown, WAJR.
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16: The West Virginia University baseball team has its back against the wall in Omaha, now into the elimination bracket at the College World Series after a 5-2 loss against North Carolina on Sunday. Head coach Steve Saban says his team suffered some bad bounces against the Tar Heels, but he believes they can bounce back.
17: Our guys have been in this situation before, similar to the regional, where we lost the second game of the regional and we're able to scratch back and claw back into this thing. So get a little bit more rest in this event. So guys get to get rested, recover, come back, try to eliminate a team in a day.
16: The Mountaineers will play Troy in the elimination game coming up on Tuesday. West Virginia was tied 2-2 with the Tar Heels going into the seventh inning. But a pair of errors cost WVU three unearned runs that allowed North Carolina to stay undefeated. You can follow along with coverage at WVMetroNews.com. West Virginia State High School baseball championships are complete, and for the second year in a row, Morgantown High School is the Class Quad A runner-up, the Mohegans, losing 6-5. Against George Washington in the championship round, Luke Gordon from GW with the go-ahead hit in the bottom of the sixth inning. George Washington head coach Mike Davis says this is the culmination of a lot of hard work for the program on the Hill in Charleston.
18: I don't even think I can put it into words. You know, I'm so happy for our community who's really gotten behind GW baseball. You know, when I took over here, Mike Armstrong, my assistant, he's been with me the whole 10 years. I think he's the only one that was crazy enough to believe me when I said GW baseball can win a state championship.
16: In the other three classes, St. Albans is the champion in AAA. In Class AA, Frankfort is a champion for the second time in the last 3 years. And in Class A, Sherman is headed back to Seth with the trophy. You can follow along with recap coverage at WVMetroNews.com. The Pittsburgh Pirates dropped 2 out of 3 over the weekend against the Miami Marlins, losing the rubber match on Sunday 4-2. A pair of home runs early against Paul Skeens put Miami ahead 2-0. Then two runs of insurance came in the eighth, including an RBI hit from Kyle Stowers.
19: Vidwaz pitch to him as a ground ball left side off the glove of the second baseman Lau. Hicks will score, and it's 3-1.
16: The Pirates return to action tonight on the West Coast against the Athletics. 9:40, the first pitch on WAJR. With sports, I'm Daniel Woods.
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22: 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It was really cold. He went over to a policeman and said, "Do you happen to know where a homeless boy like me could find a warm place tonight?" The policeman said, "You go right down the street. See that big white house? Knock on the door. When the lady comes to the door, just say, 'John 316. He did that, and the lady let him in. Took him to the kitchen, fed him a big, warm meal, ran him a really hot bath. He hadn't been that full and that warm for a long time, and then tucked him in to a soft bed with lots of blankets. And he thought, I don't know about this John 3:16. I don't understand it, but it sure is good for a cold little boy. The next morning, there was breakfast, and then she explained John 3:16 and the sacrifices Jesus made. You know it. 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A little hard to comprehend, but very real. 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
2: Today will be less humid with a mix of clouds and sunshine reaching a high of 69. Tonight, expect partly cloudy skies and cool temperatures dropping to a low of 48. Tomorrow will be pleasant with a blend of sun and clouds reaching a high of 74. I'll be back with the exclusive WAJR AccuWeather forecast after this.
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2: Here's the Metro News AccuWeather forecast. Today will be less humid with a mix of clouds and sunshine reaching a high of 69. Tonight will be partly cloudy and cool with a low of 48. Tomorrow is expected to be pleasant with sunny spells and a few clouds hitting a high of 74. By Wednesday, we can expect a mix of clouds and sun with a passing shower and temperatures reaching up to 79. Thursday will bring variable cloudiness, breezy conditions, and high humidity with a chance of a couple of showers and a heavy thunderstorm as the high reaches 77. With the Metro News AccuWeather forecast, I'm meteorologist Joe Lundberg.
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6: The West Virginia baseball team is headed for an elimination game at the College World Series. 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
6: West Virginia baseball team will play for its season on Tuesday afternoon against Troy in an elimination game at the College World Series after WVU dropped its second game in Omaha 5-2 against North Carolina on Sunday. A pair of costly errors allowed the Tar Heels to score three unearned runs off of Max Yale in the seventh inning, and WVU could not answer in its last two trips to the plate, falling 5-2. Head coach Steve Saban says despite some bad bounces, he knows his team is capable of bouncing back in a big spot.
8: Our guys have been in this situation before, similar to the regional, where we lost the second game of the regional and we're able to scratch back and claw back into this thing. So get a little bit more rest in this event. So guys get to get rested, recover, come back, try to eliminate a team in a day.
6: First baseman Armani Guzman once again proved to be one of West Virginia's leaders despite the loss. He was 2-for-3 at the plate with a pair of hits and a walk, reaching base three times. He says that he knows his guys are capable of extending their season with another win.
9: Even at the end of that game, you see, like, we weren't out of it. We'll never be out of any game, and we'll practice tomorrow, do what we have to do tomorrow, and then when it comes to Troy, we're just going to win a pitch when it comes that time.
6: Yale finished with a strong performance despite the loss, allowing 5 runs, only 2 of which were earned. And those 2 earned runs came as part of a shaky first inning. He settled down and continued to keep West Virginia in the game into the late innings. Troy is up next for West Virginia after they staved off elimination with a win against Ole Miss. 2 o'clock, the first pitch coming up on Tuesday. You can follow along with more coverage from Omaha through the entire run for the Mountaineers at WVMetroNews.com. With the Golden Blue Report, I'm Daniel Woods.
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20: Pro News, I'm Chris Lawrence. The top man at Appalachian Power says money to upgrade the nation's coal-fired power plants will put a significant dent into work at 3 of their facilities. Brian Abraham says those investments will make for lower coal prices for customers.
21: Every improvement we make in the plant that's going to result in efficiency is going to get the overall cost down, because we won't have to make needed and other repairs, you know, on a basis that drive our cost up. If our cost is low, then we become competitive.
20: The work could be done at the company's Mitchell, Mountaineer, and John Amos power plants in the coming years once approved by the PSC. Officials developing the controversial Mid-Atlantic Resiliency Link continue to advocate its improvement in the overall delivery of power. Caitlin McCormick is Senior Morrow Project Manager and says they want to be more than fair with landowners who will be impacted.
22: We've worked to do market studies, and we're working with landowners at or above market price to work with them on a voluntary easement on their property. We are committed to working with them and listening to their feedback.
20: That's not good enough for many, though, in Monongahela, Preston, Hampshire, and Mineral counties, who say generational land will be lost to this project. Today marks 1 year since Fairmont got a deluge of rain that caused major flooding in the city. Sunday marked a year since Wheeling received similar rain. In Wheeling, the quick rise of Wheeling Creek killed 9 people. A monument to their memory was dedicated Saturday in Tridelphia. 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
25: 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Once you do it, you'll be back.
20: Things did not go WVU's way against North Carolina on Sunday.
0: If West Virginia is going to advance to the championship game in the World Series, they're going to have to do it the hard way. The 5-2 loss to North Carolina sent West Virginia to the loser's bracket, meaning they have to beat Troy on Tuesday and then North Carolina twice to make it to championship weekend.
20: That is Hoppy Kirchhoff reporting from Omaha. 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
20: And good Monday. Good Monday morning. Welcome to the show. I'm Kyle Wiggs. Our guest this morning, Jennifer Nestor, who is the Chief Nursing Officer with Vandalia Health Mon Preston Memorial Hospital. We've got a lot of topics to cover with Jennifer, but first of all, good morning, Jennifer.
30: Good morning. How are you?
20: I'm doing well. Thanks for coming on. So we're going to talk about the GED accreditation. And that's Geriatric Emergency Department, GED accreditation, and also another special program. But first of all, tell us about you, where you're from, and how you came to work with Vandalia Health Mon Preston.
30: Well, Kyle, I've been with Vandalia Health now for 17 years. Well, I've been with Preston Memorial Hospital for 17 years, but we went through a lot of transitions. I'm the Chief Nursing Officer. So here at Preston, I oversee all the clinical operations. I grew up in Lincoln County, West Virginia, a little town called Yawkey that no one's ever heard of, but lived my whole life there and moved here to Morgantown and started working for Preston Memorial at that time. So it was a small critical access hospital. We have 25 beds and, you know, critical access hospitals are very important to local communities because otherwise these communities wouldn't have medical care or medical care close to home. So I worked there until 2015 when we built our new hospital. So I was part of that, and that was really exciting. Our old hospital was like 65 years old. And part of that was then we joined with Mon Health in 2014 to make sure that we had all the support we needed to substantiate by, you know, building this new hospital. And it's really been very beneficial for the community because then we get a lot more support services. So, you know, we have a lot of doctors that come to visit in Kingwood. We're providing a lot of specialty services. We've grown, we've built, and really just providing holistic care to the community. And then in 2022, that's when Mon Health and CAMC went together to form Vandalia Health, and it's just grown by leaps and bounds since then. You know, we have a lot more efficiency in care, and we're able to provide that better care through community hospitals that are located, you know, in the hometowns of people.
6: So you mentioned all the transition, and at 2015 is when the new facility was built, right? And is that when the partnership with Mon Health began?
30: Yes, yes. Actually, okay. we started partnering the year before when we were putting together all of our funding. You know, we got some grants, and then we got some support from Mon when we built the new hospital, yeah.
6: And then 2022, Vandalia Health, it came into being. So before we move on real quick, just kind of put into perspective the improvements that have happened to the facility and the advantages that you have being under the Vandalia Health umbrella.
30: Well, you know, so many things have changed since I started here. You know, we've built new programs and we became accredited in so many different things. So we're a Pathways accredited hospital, which shows that we have Pathways to Excellence is a nursing certification that shows that we have top culture among the nation. We were actually the second hospital in West Virginia, and Mon Health Medical Center is the third hospital in West Virginia that's become accredited for Pathways for Excellence. We've started oncology services. So we expanded our pharmacy, and we're providing cancer care, oncology, and chemotherapy here close to home. You know, that was really a huge benefit to the community. People who have to travel an hour or more each way at a time in their life when they're just completely exhausted, medically, mentally, physically. And then we've just expanded, you know, we have a permanently placed MRI here. We have, you know, new equipment in the OR, robotic surgery. We just keep growing by leaps and bounds.
6: Very interesting. So today we're going to talk about two recent recognitions that highlight Vandalia Health Mont Preston and the commitment to providing specialized emergency care for patients. So the first one is Geriatric Emergency Department, GED. What exactly is that, and what does that accreditation mean?
30: So the GED, which not to be confused
6: right.
30: with degree from school, you know, it's an accreditation from the American College of Emergency Physicians. So they set high standards for what kind of care you can expect to get when you go to an emergency department. And it focuses on the unique needs of patients 65 and older. You know, people of that age have specific health needs, and they need to make sure that emergency departments are prepared to take care of those patients of that age and older. You know, there's certain policies that we had to put into place, procedures, care policies, education for our providers, our physicians, our nurses. You had to make sure that the entire team is functioning as one unit and focused on those specific care needs of the elderly population. And it just, you know, reflects our commitment to age-friendly emergency care.
6: And again, there's much more complex issues that seniors often have to deal with. So this level of detail for the oldest among us, it's crucial.
30: Absolutely. Absolutely. You know, seniors have a lot of very specialized needs, as we mentioned. You know, they have mobility issues. They can become, you know, nutritionally deficient very quickly if seniors aren't being fed. They can become dehydrated very quickly. They have multiple medical conditions. You know, their medications are very complex. You know, they have many health problems that may actually, you know, the medications can conflict with one another. So you need to make sure that you have, you know, complete medication reconciliation, make sure that it's actually what the patient's taking. So not just what the family tells you, mm-hmm. but also what the pharmacy tells you. You know, they usually have many physicians, and they require that entire healthcare team. And it's important that we preserve their dignity and encourage high levels of independence and autonomy. And, you know, they're at an increased risk of falls. Mm-hmm. A lot of them from, you know, they may be dizzy, they may be dehydrated, they may just physically not be able to ambulate very well, or have neurological conditions. There's a lot of cognitive changes that happen as we age. You know, I forget why I left my keys in the other room or what I came into a room for, but it becomes more pronounced as we age. And emergency care just requires that broader, more coordinated approach with, you know, everyone who cares for that senior.
6: And it would seem like this would be something that's absolutely crucial in Preston County, because many of the residents there, there's probably a higher percentage of senior residents in Preston County maybe than anywhere in the state.
30: Oh my gosh, yes. You know, a lot of people, they grew up here, they retire here, they stay close to home. That's just what West Virginians do. And, you know, there's a lot of people who farm and use the land, and you know, the mountains and the streams are so beautiful, and they just stay here in Kingwood, and this is home. And so, you know, it's really important that that we look at that.
6: So with this accreditation, how does it improve the patient experience for seniors? That's the end goal, is to make things easier, to make things more accessible for the patients, specifically in this instance, seniors.
30: Well, you know, it's really important that we have personalized care. So we have to look at the issues of that patient. You know, a few things that we've done is, you know, we implemented, you know, if falls are a concern for that particular patient, we do a very detailed falls assessment. And, you know, the accreditation made sure we had those assessments in place. And then we put together those fall prevention initiatives, such as, you know, we hourly round on patients to check in on them. We make sure that there are walkers and canes and walking aids available, whatever that particular patient needs. You know, we review their medications, we do cognitive assessments if they appear to be not alert and oriented. We make sure that food and nutritional services are available for that patient's specific dietary needs at all hours of the day and night, because emergency departments are open all the time and seniors are coming at all hours. Make sure that we discharge plan, coordinate with the family, and that we focus on those transitions before they leave the emergency department. You know, and that creates better identification of those underlying issues, because, you know, we did a community health needs assessment. We do that every 3 years. And when we see that we have this large population of seniors, then we have to make sure that we're meeting all their needs, and that, you know, that complex care of all their chronic illnesses. Mm-hmm. You know, we improve that care, that communication with their caregivers, to make sure they're ready to take them home and have everything they need. And really, it reduces the risk of those complications after discharge, because when patients leave here, they need to know what medications they're taking, how to take care of them at home, what to watch for, and when to bring them back. And it just creates that greater confidence in their care close to home, because that's where they want to be cared for.
6: We are with Jennifer Nestor, Chief Nursing Officer, Vandalia Health Mound Preston Memorial Hospital, and we've been discussing the accreditation for geriatric emergency, the accreditation with Mound Preston Memorial as a geriatric emergency department. So we've got one more to talk about. We will take a break, and we will find out what ARC is when we return. Stay with us. The conversation continues on this Monday right after this.
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2: And our guest this morning is Jennifer Nestor, Chief Nursing Officer, Vandalia Health Mon, Preston Memorial Hospital. That facility is growing and it's thriving. And earlier this year, the facility received another important recognition. This one focused on young patients who come to the emergency department. It is ARK, A-R-K. So, Jennifer, back to you. Define that for us. What exactly is ARK?
3: So that stands for Always Ready for Kids. And this is part of the Federal Emergency Medical Services for Children's Program grant. And it's administrated through DHHR and the Office of Emergency Medical Services. And it just shows that we're ready, always ready for pediatric emergencies. And it sure ensures that hospitals have the appropriate training, equipment, and protocols in place to take care of kids.
2: In the first segment, we talked about specialized care for seniors. So children require a different approach, a completely different approach, I would imagine, to emergency care as well.
3: Absolutely. You know, a lot of people look at children and they're like, oh, they're just like adults, just smaller. But that's not true. I mean, their anatomy, their physiology is very different. You know, the way they metabolize drugs makes you have to adjust medication dosing. They have very unique emotional and developmental needs. And when they're sick, you know, you need to be able to care for them in that special way. And so there's really specialized equipment needs, and you really have to have that special pediatric specific training to care for pediatric patients appropriately.
2: So what did the facility, what did the hospital have to do to earn this ARK recognition, Always Ready for Kids?
3: So there's very rigorous pediatric readiness standards, and we had to go through all those standards to make sure we met all of them. They actually come on site and make sure that the things are in place. They talk to staff, they watch our processes, and they evaluate us in person for that designation. You know, they make sure we have the specialized equipment and supplies. So, you know, things are smaller and things have to be ready, because pediatric emergencies happen so quickly and they deteriorate so quickly. We have our pediatric emergency protocols, and we also have ongoing staff education and training.
2: Mm-hmm. So what does this mean for the residents of Preston County with the ARK designation?
3: You know, we really want to build in the community that we have, that they can have that confidence in us, that, you know, when they bring their children in, they can have local emergency care that is top-notch, that is everything their child would need. And, you know, our children are so important to us, and that we can provide that faster access to appropriate care, you know, reduce the anxiety of not just the children, but also the parents, and then provide quality care close to home.
2: Yeah, I mean, that's another thing that is very important, that emergencies that involve kids are extremely stressful for them, certainly, but also for mom and dad and the grandparents. So I would imagine some training has gone in as to how to help the moms and dads and grandmas and grandpas and brothers and sisters deal with these types of incidents as well.
3: Absolutely. You know, we have that team readiness. We've actually, you know, been working on a side project that we call Family Support Person, to help be there just to support the family when there are emergencies, because not everybody understands what's going on, and it looks scary, you know, to see your child being cared for with all this medical equipment. So one of our nurses actually and our director of diagnostic imaging spearheaded starting this program to build a team to support the family specifically. We have to have consistent protocols, continuous quality improvement, and commitment to caring for those children at every stage of life. We just have to provide that advanced care while maintaining, that community hospital feel.
2: So with these designations, Always Ready for Kids and GED, Geriatric Emergency Department Specialization, with these two things together, what does that say about Mon Preston Memorial and how the facility has grown and evolved?
3: Whether it's a child with an emergency illness or injury or an older adult with more complex care needs, our emergency team at Mon Preston Memorial Hospital is committed to providing specialized, age-appropriate emergency care for every patient that walks through the door, and that we care for them, we care for their family. We want them to understand that we're here for the community. That's the whole reason we exist, and to provide that top quality care. And these recognitions demonstrate that Preston County residents don't have to leave the community to receive emergency care tailored to their unique needs.
2: And with your specific position, you mentioned you've been there 17 years. What makes you most proud about these recognitions and the other types of honors and recognitions that the facility has garnered through the years and through the decades?
3: You don't have to be big. We're small but mighty, and it makes me proud of our healthcare team who works so hard and see these recognitions, and there's never a question in their mind. They're like, we can do that, and we can provide better care to our community.
2: Very good. Well, we've got about a minute left, and the last question, or one of the last questions I have for you, Jennifer, and this may seem obvious, but obviously Preston is a rural county. It's spread out. There's a lot of miles to cover. So what specific challenges does that present for the residents in your various communities, again, being spread out so far, having to get medical treatment and specifically emergency medical treatment?
3: It is hard. It is hard for the community to get here. I know the county is actually building a community response team to try to bring all the county ambulances together. And we've been partnering with them and trying to support them in that because we want to be supportive of the services available in our local community. And so we try to support them, partner with them, have conversations about how we can continuously improve our services and how we can help them improve their services. So I think emergency services are improving in the county, and we're going to see a lot of advancements in the next 5 years. And it's just important that everybody comes to the table and works together.
2: Yeah, working together. And

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1: Good morning, I'm Dave Wilson at the WAJR Anchor Desk. Metro News AccuWeather says, going to be a nice day, high around 70. Details on the Metro News AccuWeather forecast are coming up with meteorologist Joe Lundberg. North Carolina takes advantage of Mountaineer miscues. Hoppy Kirchival has more in Omaha.
2: North Carolina took a 2-0 lead in the first on Big 12 Pitcher of the Year Max Yell. The Mountaineers got their first run in the third when Armani Guzman knocked in Ben Lumsden. Matt Ines drove in Sean Smith to tie the game at 2 in the fourth. Then Yale settled in and got some great defense to hold the Tar Heels scoreless for 4 innings. But that defense failed in the seventh when the Mountaineers committed 2 uncharacteristic fielding errors, contributing to a 3-run inning for the Tar Heels to take a 5-2 lead, and that would be the final score. Now the Mountaineers fall to the loser's bracket in this double elimination tournament, with the next game Tuesday, a rematch against Troy. In Omaha, I'm Hoppy Kirchival for WVMetroNews.com.
1: Investigators with the Montague County Sheriff's Department are still piecing together the circumstances that led to the death of a person whose body was found along the Monongahela River near Granville. The body was found near the Granville boat ramp on Saturday. The state medical examiner is now conducting an autopsy. Morgantown Utility Board says upgrades to the Cheat Lake Wastewater Treatment Plant have reached the halfway point. General Manager Mike McNulty says they're expecting significant progress over the summer on the $46 million project.
3: The new oxidation ditch passed the water test and is currently being backfilled around the perimeter.
1: Once it's complete, the plant will have the capacity to move 1.75 million gallons of water per day. Four state champions were crowned over the weekend in high school baseball. George Washington, St. Albans, Frankfort, and Sherman won titles. We've got coverage over at the website, including replays of Saturday's championship games at WVMetroNews.com. The Metro News AccuWeather forecast is next.
4: Got any problems? Well, listen to this story. It makes you think. A buzzard. If you put a buzzard in a pen 6 feet around, it can't get out even though there's nothing on top because it has to run before it can fly. It's a prisoner with no top on that pen. A bat, amazing creature, but you know it has to be up on something elevated a little bit before it can take off. If it's just on a flat floor, it just goes around in circles. A bumblebee. Believe this, a bumblebee, if you put it in an open tumbler, will be there until it dies. It never stops trying to get out the sides, but the top is wide open. Looking up would be the solution. You know, we're like that, the buzzard, the bat, the bumblebee. We struggle about with our problems. We lay awake in the middle of the night, and all we have to do is look up. That's where the Savior, the Lord Jesus Christ, is waiting to help. The peace, the answers, the saving grace. We just need to look up and ask. The buzzard, the bat, the bumblebee. Have a good day from Success Floor Covering, Holland Avenue, Westover.
5: Here's the Metro News AccuWeather forecast. Today will be less humid with a mix of clouds and sunshine and a high of 69. Tonight will be partly cloudy and cool with a low of 48. Tomorrow is expected to be pleasant with sunshine and a few clouds, reaching a high of 74. By Wednesday, there will be periods of clouds and sun along with a passing shower and a high of 79. Thursday will bring variable cloudiness, breezy and humid conditions, a couple of showers, and potentially a heavy thunderstorm with a high of 77. With the Metro News AccuWeather forecast, I'm meteorologist Joe Lundberg.
6: This is the talk of the town. 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Now, here is your host for the talk of the town, Mike Nolting.
7: And good Monday morning. Mike is on vacation. I'm Kyle Wiggs filling in. And, of course, you know that if I'm doing the show, chances are the topic is at least one of the topics is going to be sports. So that's what we're going to do today, and we are going to visit with the head coach and one of the key seniors of the Morgantown High state championship softball team. And they won it a week ago, a little over a week ago, And with us is head coach Lori Lipscomb. Good morning.
8: Good morning.
7: Thanks for coming in.
8: Oh, thanks for having us.
7: And senior Maddie Wisman.
9: Good morning.
7: Good
9: thanks
7: morning.
9: For having us.
7: Thanks for coming in. I apologize for not getting to you last week, but as you know, it was very busy because Metro News went down and broadcasted every game of the state baseball tournament as well. And it went from your tournament ended Thursday,
9: yes.
7: Right? So the baseball tournament started on Saturday and stretched to the following Saturday because of all the expansion. And those are all topics we can get into. Everything has expanded, giving more opportunities for young athletes to play on the biggest stages, which is a good thing. And this year, everything worked out. The softball tournaments were expanded to two separate tournaments because it was eight teams, double elimination. And then, of course, the baseball tournament has expanded, first of all, to four classes, and then to eight teams per class. So there were a lot of baseball games. Anyway, congratulations, first
9: Thank
7: of all.
9: You. Thank
7: Belated
9: you.
7: Congratulations for winning that championship. And, Coach, let's start with you. How long have you been doing this?
8: Oh, I've been coaching softball since they started it in the county, so about 33 years.
7: Okay, so you...
8: 23, 24, I'm at Morgantown High.
7: You get a state championship, and it's had a week to sink in. So your thoughts on it now?
8: Oh, sometimes it's like it's still like a dream. You know, it's one of those things that we talk about every year. It's the goal that you set for yourself and the team. And it's like, and you're always striving to get to that. And then, you know, year after year, you get close. And then when it finally happens, it's just, you know, it's an incredible feeling.
7: What was it about this specific group, do you think, that it all came together?
8: Oh, I just think it's the love that they have for each other. They were playing for each other, not playing for themselves. And I think that was the big key. It's like they always knew that they had each other's back. And I think that just kind of filtered into everything. And we were just clicking on all cylinders at the right time.
7: Mm-hmm.
8: And I think it's because of that relationship. And that trickles down, not just with the senior group, but down to the underclassmen, you know, and everyone. So.
7: And Maddie, she mentions the love that you all had for one another. There was one specific game where it was over and I was coming back off the field and you were gathered behind one of the dugouts and it was, I love you. I love you too. It maybe sounds a little corny, but it's true.
9: It really is true. I mean, we had a little pregame ritual down at States. I had to give every single one of my teammates a hug. I don't really know how it started. I think I started it somehow, but it just really, like, I really took in the moment down there and recognized that I was down there with some of my best friends and I had to enjoy every second of it. And we played like that. We played like we loved each other and we were there for each other the whole week.
7: So you individually, and you're probably not going to want to talk about yourself specifically. We'll let Coach handle that. But it was incredible because, again, it's an expanded tournament. You had to win four games to win the tournament. And all four games were shutouts pitched by you. And you also got a number of key hits during it. Of course, everybody played a role. You don't win a championship without everybody on the team playing a role. But, Coach, have you ever seen anything like that, four consecutive shutouts on a stage like that to win a championship?
8: No. We were all about making history, and I think that's going to be in the books for a while because that's quite an accomplishment. So that's something to really be proud of. And I'm so proud of the way that they came together and played.
7: Mm-hmm. So we've got time here to go through. Let's kind of go through the games one at a time. And Maddie, the first game was against Hurricane, and they had an outstanding pitcher as well that kind of held your team's bats at bay. You push across to run, and you got a hit, and then one of your senior teammates drove you in. So take me back to the Hurricane contest, that 1-0 victory.
9: Yeah, we came into that game knowing that she was going to be a great pitcher and that our bats were going to have to come alive. Kate Justice, she's the Hurricane pitcher. Mm-hmm. She's going to West Point in the fall. So we respect her a lot. And coming into that game, we had the mentality that we were going to have to be perfect in the field because it was not going to be a high-scoring contest. We knew that from the get. So coming in and then getting those timely hits, I was on second, and then Kira Smith drove me in. That gave us a lot of momentum going into the rest of the game, and we held them off from there.
7: So Kira Smith, we are, I think, going to call her up here towards the bottom of the hour. All the rest of your seniors are busy. Like, everybody's got a life. Everybody's
8: well, that's
7: on
8: the hard
7: the next
8: thing about when you you finish this and school's out and, you know, they had their senior trips and then now they got to work and earn some money because, you know, they're adults now.
7: That's right. That's right. Everybody scatters. Okay, so a 1-0 victory over Hurricane, and that was all the way back on June 2nd. It seems like a lifetime ago because we played a lot of games since then. Then the next day, you come out against Cabell Midland, the defending champs, and again, another tremendous pitcher. You get a little bit more offense against her, and you win that game 3-0.
9: Yeah, that was pure adrenaline. We were so excited to come into that game. That was, I think, the highest ranked opponent we've played in school history, or at least beat in school history. I know that. Again, not going to be a high-scoring game, so we knew our defense had to be perfect, and they were. They played great in the field. I think it definitely helped seeing Justice the day before because we came in seeing that a similar speed, some of the similar spin, so our bats definitely came more alive that game, and that gave us so much more momentum.
7: Mm-hmm. So you get past that one, and then it's George Washington, and George Washington was they were kind of the darlings of the tournament, so to speak, because they were trying to do something they'd never done before. And they had a freshman pitcher that kind of had everybody buzzing the first couple of days of the tournament. But Morgantown wins that game 6-0. What do you recall about that one?
9: That game, again, pure adrenaline. We got, as each game went on, we got more and more excited. Our dugout was louder and louder every game. And that game, I specifically remember, our dugout was trying to combat with George Washington's yeah, student section.
7: Right. Their entire baseball team showed up.
9: Yes.
7: And positioned themselves directly behind our broadcast position.
9: Mm-hmm. I'm sure that was fun for
8: you. And the cowbells.
7: Yeah, exactly. So, again, go ahead and continue your thought there.
9: Yeah, so for me personally, that was my first time really being in a pressure situation with a group of 20 people yelling at me. But I know some of our other girls through basketball and volleyball have played in front of student sections. So having that experience and being able to lead on my teammates and ignore the yelling and the barking and all of that was definitely helpful. It was definitely loud, and our dugout came more alive because of it.
7: Yeah, those boys are pretty well behaved. I just told them, I said, that's cool. You can stand here. You just can't cuss. And they, you know, they followed that kind of basic rule. In fact, one of them ended up on the air. We ended up interviewing one of them on the air. But, yeah, that was a lot of fun.
8: I think they had to scoot a few of them out of the outfield because they might have been barking at Carper in left field there. But
7: so
8: that's when they came behind you.
7: Yeah, yeah. So there were some issues. And Carper Messily had a big game in that contest. So she was kind of the offensive leader. Then it comes down to, you know, GW had knocked off University 1-0 in what was an incredible game. And University played its way back through the loser's bracket and got to the championship round to face you. Now, on that final day, you were undefeated. They had to beat you twice to win the state championship. But you took care of business there in the first game. That had to be emotionally charged from the get-go, playing your rival in the state championship round. What was that like going in?
9: Yeah, I forget who it was, maybe Michael Griffith, told us before the game that this was the first time MHS and UHS had seen each other in a state championship in a sanctioned sport.
7: That's true.
9: So that was definitely a cool little moment to have for both of us. And then for the players, we've grown up playing with them. I've played with like Maddie Campbell, Olivia, Sophia since I was 7. So it was definitely like a poetic moment to see them in kind of our all of our final games in Morgantown. So it definitely came in emotional, and again, adrenaline is pumping. It's a state championship game. It's the most pressure a lot of us have played under basically ever. So I think we really came into that game knowing that it was going to be hard and it was going to be a fast-moving game, and I think we really took it with grace and took it with stride.
7: Mm-hmm. And you're right, according to longtime Morgantown High School historian Jambi, the only other...
8: He would know.
7: Yeah, he would know. And I immediately got on the phone and texted him and asked him this question: had Morgantown and University ever played in a championship event? And his response was lacrosse, because, you know, he was former lacrosse coach there. But that wasn't sanctioned by the SSAC. So it's a true statement that Morgantown and University met in a championship event for the first time sanctioned by the SSAC. The only other time had been lacrosse. Okay, so you jump out on them. You score two in the first, and then another big inning in the second. When you're up 3-0 early, does that take – obviously, it's got to take some of the pressure off.
9: Yeah, for sure. Knowing that my teammates were behind me at the plate and in on the field definitely took off some pressure. I didn't have to be as perfect anymore. So having a 3-run lead is very helpful because in a game like that, you're probably not going to have very many big innings. So knowing that they were going to have to push across 3 runs just to even tie it up relieves so much pressure.
7: Coach Lipscomb, your thoughts on any of these games? We kind of went through them with Maddie one by one, but what stands out to you about those specific games individually?
8: Well, I think she touched on a lot of big points perfectly, and she's not one to toot her own horn, so that's why I'm here. But the preparation that she puts in before games, it's like I would guarantee that I don't think any other pitcher is going to sit down in the lobby of a hotel, pull up old game film, look at each batter, come up with a game plan, and know, you know, what to throw, when to throw it. I think that kind of helped. That gave her confidence. I think that gave the team confidence. And I think going into these games, it's like I don't think anybody expected us to be where we were and play how we were playing. So as each game went on, I think our confidence built, and they believed that they could do it. I mean, that's, you know, our motto this year has been we're not done yet, and that's we pushed through until we were done.
9: Yep.
7: So with those game plans, and obviously I would imagine University – you have the most video on and the most information on because you play them twice and sometimes 3-4 times a year. What about the other teams in terms of sitting down? Do you sit down with Kira and do that, or you do it on your own in terms of coming up with a game plan?
9: I was with Kira's dad, our assistant coach, Buddy Smith, and then Coach Lori, and then our other assistant coach, Coach Everly. We sat down in the lobby every night before the game or day, whatever, whenever the next game was, you know, since we play 2 in a day. But we sat down there and we went on NFHS or Game Changer, whatever the best game that I think another pitcher kind of replicated my style of pitching was. And I would go through each batter individually. So I would watch the one batter. I would watch her bat in the first inning, the third inning, the fifth inning, and the seventh inning, or however it worked out. So I could kind of watch her tendencies, and then I would write it all down. And I would go through each batter. And that just kind of gave me a plan going into each game. And it gave me, like Coach Lori said, a lot of confidence. And I knew that as long as I executed that game plan, I could tell Grace, my second baseman, hey, I'm going to throw a curveball here. She's going to hit it to you. Like, be ready for it. And that actually happened a lot. So as long as I executed the plan that we made together, things were going to go well.
7: Here's a little note. This is way off the track, but you mentioned your assistant coach, Garrick Everly. He's the same age as my son, and they played baseball together for years. And when he was a wee little boy, it might have been the very first year pitching machine, or maybe it was coach pitch. I don't know. He was a little boy, and he turned an unassisted triple play.
8: Oh, wow. Game.
7: So if you see him again, remind him of that. It was like the boy hit it, and it was kind of a looping line drive, and Gary caught it under. This is no kidding. I remember like it was yesterday. Gary caught it under his – didn't catch it in his glove. He caught it under his arm, and, like, it kind of rolled down into his glove, and we're all screaming at him. The guys are running. So he was near second, and he went and tagged second base, and then the runner from first was right in front of him. He tagged that guy. Unassisted triple play. He was probably, like, 7, but it was incredible. It was, like, one of those moments. And you impart to them that, you know, there's only been, like, 10 of these in Major League history. You just turn an unassisted triple play. But anyway, next time you see him, remind him of that.
8: It definitely will.
7: It probably get a chuckle out of it. All right, a little bit with you, Maddie, and then we're going to take a break, and we'll be joined by Kira Smith and one of the other seniors. But you've committed to Robert Morris University, so that has to be exciting. Talk about what went into that decision and, just that. Why Robert Morris?
9: Yeah, the recruiting process, I mean, I'm sure you've heard it before. It's long, it's grueling, and it's really, really hard. So committing was like a huge relief off my back, and I'm going to a great school and a great community. It's up in Moon Township, Pennsylvania, so I'm only about an hour and a half from home. So I'm definitely close. My parents will be at a lot of my games. They can bring my dog to a lot of my games, which I'm looking forward to. And I'm so excited to go there. The coaches, the team, it's a very welcoming environment. Coach Jex will be my head coach, and then Coach Maddie and Coach Bonnie are the assistants. So having them to come watch me throughout summer ball and throughout the recruiting process, I got to know them a lot and know that they are very supportive people, and that I will be able to go there and experience that on campus is definitely like a good feeling to have.
7: Are you going to pitch and hit?
9: Yes, I'll have the opportunity to earn my way into the lineup.
7: What do you enjoy most?
9: Oh, that's a hard question. Hitting the ball hard is fun, but pitching is an art form, so it's definitely, it's like a puzzle. You have to connect everything.
7: Yeah, all like that preparation.
8: Match. It's like a chess match, really. Pitcher versus the batter, and, you know.
7: All that preparation that goes into pitching, is it the same? Is there less of it? Do you just go up there and swing when you hit?
9: No, but there definitely is a level of just trusting what you know how to do and what you've put the work in for. So in a way, yeah, you go up there and swing, but I like to give myself little mental cues when I hit, like firing my hips or getting my front foot down, stuff like that. So definitely a little bit less thought on form than there is in pitching for me. For hitting, it's more of having a plan in the box and knowing what you're looking for. I kind of have a bad habit as a pitcher of trying to predict what the next pitch is going to be, which doesn't work out sometimes, but.
7: So the communication, and we'll bring Kira on here in a minute, the communication between you and the catcher, do you call your own games?
9: I do. In high school ball, I do.
7: Do you call or does Kira call? Is it a combination? How does it work?
9: I called my pitches and I called them into Kira, and then our coaches in the dugout would, what's the word?
8: Communicate? Oh, Buddy Smith was the one that would chart all the pitches. So okay. We also had like that information on past teams and players, because we can go back and look, this is what UHS did and here's what you threw. So we already had that, you know, so that was key, and he was a big part of that. And then those two would talk in between, like, hey, this is what you did last time. So throughout the game, it's like he's charting what she's throwing, and she came up with a great game plan. It's like, how do you not trust that?
7: Because
8: people say, why are you letting her call her own game? It's like
7: she puts the work
8: into it, and she has the understanding and the knowledge. It's no different than if you let a catcher call their own game. It's like trusting this and her process. It's like, heck yeah, I'm going to trust her.
7: Does anybody in the dugout have the right of first refusal? Did you ever use that, or is it just straight what they decide to do?
8: We pretty much trusted her. There were times when she would call something and we'd be like, ooh, but then it would work out. We're like, okay.
7: Yeah.
8: You know, I mean, there's going to be times when you're going to call a pitch and you're going to miss. But it's like, you know, those are the things that you kind of work through. It's like you just got to, you know, let that go and continue on with the next game plan.
7: All right. We need to take a break here. We've a little bit behind on a break, but one more thing, the fact that the travel season started immediately, so you've already been on the road for a travel tournament, right?
9: Yes, I was in Cleveland.
7: How many of these do you have before school starts?
9: I will have 5 more.
7: Okay.
9: 5 more tournaments.
7: So that's not too bad.
9: Could be way worse.
7: Yeah, that's right. That's somewhat reasonable. We are with Maddie Wiseman and Coach Lori Lipscomb of the Morgantown High softball team. They won the school's first ever softball state championship a couple of weeks ago in South Charleston. We'll take a break. We've got more coming up. Stay with us. Talk of the Town's back after this.

0: to the Talk of the Town.
1: Back on the Talk of the Town for this Monday. Thanks for joining us. I'm Kyle Wiggs sitting in for Mike Nolting. He'll be back. He's taking a few days off. He'll be back, I believe, on Wednesday. So this morning, we are celebrating the Morgantown High State Softball Championship that they won a few weeks back. And we have Matty Wiseman, senior pitcher and hitter, with us, head coach Lori Lipscomb in the studio. And also one of the other seniors joins us from West Virginia's Eastern Panhandle, and that's because Kira Smith's going through her orientation at Potomac State, where she plans to attend as a student and continue her softball career. And Kira, good morning. Thanks for joining us.
2: Thank you for having me.
1: We appreciate your time. Yeah. We've got we got Maddie in here. We've got Coach Lipscomb in here. So your thoughts in winning a state championship, and you've had about a week for it to sink in here.
2: I mean, feeling ever. It's like a way to go out on top. I mean, I'm so proud of this like group of seniors. We've been with each other since we've been like little, and it's just been amazing to grow up and like all have this big win like to go out on top with. So
1: yeah, we went kind of game by game through the four wins with Maddie and Coach here. Anything in particular stick out? I know you got the game-winning hit in that in the first win over Hurricane. Any moment or two in particular stick out in your mind as the top moments of the tournament?
2: Almost like every moment was like key, but honestly, like throwing down and getting that girl out at second, I think like really was a big moment for me, and I think the team also, especially like that winning hit in the first game, big moment. I mean, we were able to get past number five Hurricane and like continue on to our like winning journey, but we all like came in like successful times, and like both had like, we all had key like things throughout the tournament which helped us succeed all together.
1: Yeah, you all had a moment, and you don't win a championship, we were talking about this too, you don't win a championship without every single player contributing something, right?
2: Yes, like you don't. I think we all contributed in so many ways through cheering in the dugout with all of our other players that weren't on the field. I mean, them cheering us on when we were out in the field like really like helped me like feel better, more confident about myself. And then we all knew we had each other's backs out in the field too.
1: What's it been like catching Matty Wiseman? You guys have been together, I believe Matty said, since you were about 7 years old.
2: Yeah, so it's been great. Like, I think middle school is when like we first like really started like, okay, like, we're going to be a duo from here on out. Like, we got to get this, like, figured out, because it was us, like, ride or die. Like, we were going to be the duo right there. And I think it's been great. Like, we both, like, are confident in each other. Like, I'm confident in her pitches that she's calling. I'm like, okay, I know she's going to be able to hit this spot right here and that she's going to blow by this girl. So
1: let's, I'd like to get a little something, since the other seniors are busy and couldn't join us, from all three of you about the other seniors. Let's start with Maddie Stone and Coach Lipscomb, her contributions to the team this year.
3: Oh, she's the one that would come up key with some key good at-bats and hits, timely hits. It's like we worked on situational hitting coming into regional playoffs, and I think that made a big difference. And just like knowing what to look for as a pitch and then getting the bat on the ball, and it's like she's one. It's like you can see it in her eyes when she's got that determination. So she came up with some key hits and a great defensive play in the outfield in that championship game, where that ball could have easily let, she could have easily let it drop in front of her, but she gave that 20, maybe 29% on that one.
1: Maddie.
4: Oh, Maddie Stone, she's one of the best. I mean, you know what you're going to get from Maddie Stone. She's going to give you her all 100% of the time. And she did. She came up big, not only in states, but when we were losing to Jefferson in regional, she's the one who came up with the big hit to give us the lead. And then in the state tournament, she got multiple hits against Cabell Midland off of a great pitcher, mm-hmm. which gave us a lot of momentum going through the rest of the tournament.
1: Kira, your thoughts?
2: Attitude to the team. I mean, it's always like she's funny, and I mean, I love her for that. And also, timely hits like all the time. Like, you can't sleep on her, because at some point she will pull through and she'll give you that hit, she'll give you that little boost to like move us on to the next game.
1: Kara, I'll start with you on the Robinson sisters, Grace Robinson, a middle infielder, and Beth Robinson, a middle infielder, what they contributed to the team.
2: Essimus State, I believe. I mean, I'm at first base. I mean, I trust them with, like, everything when I'm playing first. If I'm even throwing down, like, my throw down, we were in, like, a slap defense, bunt defense, and it was actually Grace that covered the bag. I mean, that's how much I trust the Twins. I know they're always going to be there. Throw downs, if I'm at first, I know they'll give me a really good throw that I can, like, pick, scoop if I need to. But I just always trust that they're going to get to the balls and that they can cover so much area. So.
1: Coach, they had big hits in this tournament, too. Each of them had their moments
3: they
1: at
3: did.
1: The plate.
3: They're yes, very good about that. It's like there's times that you can think that they're struggling at bat, and the thing that I love about the Twins, and all the players, really, it's like they don't stay in their head about it and know that it's like it's one pitch, it's another opportunity that you have to make an impact, and it's like they did. I mean, those are the two, I would say, best middle infielders in the state by far.
1: And Maddie, your thoughts?
4: Oh, I completely agree. Best middle infielders in the state. I mean, to have a twin duo, I mean, that's just, what'd you call them? The
3: Twinados?
4: Twinados. They got everything up the middle. I mean, their range is impeccable, and their ability to just read the ball off the bat is insane. Their reaction speed, covering the base and getting to the ball, it's crazy, and it's so fun to watch. And at the plate, too, they probably led the team in quality at-bats. They had some great, great at-bats, and they were going to give you all they had 100% of the time.
3: They always do. Came up with key bunts, too. Short game was key, too.
1: Yeah, a little small ball, no doubt. Kira, they seem to have tremendous personalities, too, because I think at different times we interviewed both of them post-game. They just seem to be genuine and just great personalities.
2: Oh, yeah, they sure are. I mean, the Twins, they've grown up great. I mean, I've loved them. Best people out there, too. I mean, we all have great personalities on the teams. We're also kind and nice to each other, so it's just a great environment to be around.
1: So, Kira, you're getting set to go to Potomac State. Talk about that a little bit, your expectations on continuing your softball career there.
2: Yeah, I'm excited for Potomac State. It gives me 2 more years of softball here. Whether or not I decide to choose to play, like, 2 more years after or not, I mean, I'm blessed to get this opportunity to play these 2 years at Potomac State, which is a great – they have a great softball program, and I hope to continue that.
1: Well, very good. We appreciate your time, and we'll let you go. We know you're busy. You've got orientation going on this week, but we certainly enjoyed watching you play, and congratulations again on winning this state softball championship.
2: Thank you so much.
1: Thank you. Kira Smith there, headed for Potomac State, one of the seniors on the Morgantown softball team that won a state championship a couple of weeks ago, Little Creek Park in South Charleston. And again, Maddie, your preparation to play in college, you're playing travel ball as we speak. When do you report to Robert Morris and start kind of the fall workouts in preparation for the spring season?
4: Yeah, we haven't gotten our exact move-in date yet, but it's typically like first-ish week of August.
1: Okay. Very good. We'll take a break. We've got more to come. We'll continue the conversation with Coach Lori Lipscomb and Maddie Wisman. We'll talk a little bit about the future of the Morgantown High softball program and all of this expansion in multiple sports, including softball and baseball now with the championship events. It seems to be a very good thing. That's all coming up. Stay with us. The program continues right after this.
0: Summer's here, and so are the aches and pains that can slow you down. 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

0: homeless little boy selling papers on the street corner. It was really cold. He went over to a policeman and said, "Do you happen to know where a homeless boy like me could find a warm place tonight?" The policeman said, "You go right down the street. See that big white house? Knock on the door. When the lady comes to the door, just say, 'John 3:16.'" He did that, and the lady let him in, took him to the kitchen, fed him a big warm meal, ran him a really hot bath. He hadn't been that full and that warm for a long time, and then tucked him in to a soft bed with lots of blankets. And he thought, "I don't know about this John 3:16. I don't understand it, but it sure is good for a cold little boy." The next morning there was breakfast, and then she explained John 3:16 and the sacrifices Jesus made. You know it. "For God so loved the world that he gave his only begotten Son. Whosoever believeth in him should not perish but have everlasting life." A little hard to comprehend, but very real. And have a good day from Success Floor Covering, Oakland and Holland Avenue, Westover.
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0: We're talking about your town. Now, back to the talk of the town.
1: Talk of the town for Monday. Thanks for joining us. Mike Nolting is out. He'll be back later in the week. I'm Kyle Wiggs, and we are celebrating the Morgantown High School State Softball Championship with head coach Lori Lipscomb and senior Maddie Wisman. Maddie, let's talk about academics. So you were saying off the air that all of the seniors, you've all kind of put in the work on the field and in the classroom together, kind of pushing each other. So what do you plan to study?
2: Yeah, I'm going to go to Robert Morris to study biology on a pre-med concentration.
1: Okay.
2: And then Kira Smith, I'm not sure what she's majoring in at Pot State.
3: She talked about nursing, but...
2: And then the twins are going into nursing, and then Maddie Stone is going into cosmetology.
1: Okay. So how important and how hard is it, you know, with all this athletics, it gives you a discipline, right? You have to practice. You talked about your preparation. You have to manage your time well. How does that help being active in athletics? How does that translate to the academic side of it? Obviously, that discipline helps.
2: For sure. Being on a schedule is so important for all of us. I know for the four of us, for me, the twins, and Kira, we all played two sports. So the twins and I played volleyball, and then Kira bowled and played softball. So being on that time schedule and knowing that you have to get your stuff done, like, when you have time, is definitely helpful. And not, I don't think pressure is the right word for it, but for me personally, having that, like, you have to get this done right now is helpful for me. Just putting myself in, like, that, again, not pressure, but you know what I mean.
1: And rest and nutrition, that's all part of the discipline, too.
2: For sure.
1: Very good. How did Mohegan Idol turn out? I know you were in here earlier this semester with Mike talking about Mohegan Idol.
2: Yeah, Mohegan Idol, the twins were also very, we were three of the five MCs for Mohegan Idol, and we ended up raising a little bit under $40,000 for the Children's Hospital. So our money went to families staying in, like, Rosenbaum House and, like, additional living expenses that come with having a child in the hospital. So knowing that we were able to help a lot of families with that $40,000 means a lot, and that's all money raised from just our community and having, like, such a giving support system around Morgantown High and University High and just Mon County in general. It's definitely really cool to see us come together like that.
1: That's very impressive. All that work to raise money for obviously very good causes. Congratulations on that, too.
2: Thank you.
1: Coach Lipscomb, you've graduated too, right? You graduated with the seniors.
3: I am graduating with the senior group, yes.
1: Okay, so what does that mean? You're stepping aside?
3: I think it's time, yes. I'm going to use this storybook ending and time for me to retire and pass the reins over to somebody else.
1: Going out on top.
3: Going out on top.
1: Put into perspective for us how much this program has grown since you started and got it going, built it up, and now you're celebrating a state championship.
3: Well, it's every coach, I think, that's the vision that you should have. So going in, it's like I wanted to build a program, not just to develop good athletes and have a competitive team, but to help build good humans. And this is a group of great human beings. It's like what they do off the field, giving back to the community, the academic part of it. Just the way that they treat each other, how they mentor the younger players, it's like seeing that in action is, like, for me, the highlight of my coaching career, because I can step away knowing that it's like, okay, I created that. They set, you know, standards, and they're excellent role models, and that filters down, and then the next group carries it through. Mm-hmm. So, you know, it's been an incredible journey. I can't think of a better way to step aside, you know, 33 years in coaching, it's, you know, it's been a good run.
1: What has coach meant to you?
2: Oh, so much. I mean, we've known that we were going to, once we got to high school, play for Coach Lori, and that's meant so much to, I think, all of us. So knowing that we got to help her end her career on a high note, I think that means a lot to all of us, because it was also the end of the twins and Maddie Stone's softball career. So the fact that they all got to end that so in such a special way means a lot to all of us.
1: What was it like the few days afterwards? Did you have a big meal together that night? Did you come home? What was the celebration like?
3: Well, let me tell you, this is the most humble group because after we won regions and, you know, we're making preparations for Charleston, I asked them, like, hey, do you want me to get the big charter bus? You want to get the big, the police, the fire trucks, the big, all the hoopla, all the whatever? And they're like, no. I'm like, okay. Do you want to just like carpool with, you know, again, we can still do the send off. No. So, okay. So we quietly went to Charleston, quietly checked into the hotel. After a good practice, we went straight to the field and practiced. I think one of our better practices that we had. So that was kind of an indication of, how this week could go. We check back. We leave that. We have a team meal then.
2: Mm-hmm.
3: Check in. And then, you know, we made our noise on the field. And then after we won, when we're all in the parking lot celebrating, they asked, hey, do you want the police and fire trucks to escort you guys? No. So we went in quiet. We made the noise when we were there. And then we just left quietly. So
1: no big meal, no big blowout at the end of the season?
3: Not yet. We're still trying to figure that out because, you know, we come back and then we got kids on senior trip and, you know, softball travel tournaments. So it's like we're still trying. I mean, I've got people wanting to donate to help, you know, with the celebration. So we're still trying to work out those details because summertime makes it hard. So
2: everybody's and we got to design those rings.
3: Yeah, we got to design those rings.
1: I'm glad you said that. We got about a minute left. So have you guys you started working on that, or do you, I'm sure you have a vision in your head as to what you want.
2: Oh, I know what I want, but go,
3: I love it.
2: Go
3: love
2: give everybody that. Else give their input.
3: I love it.
1: Very good. Well, real quick, the future. Obviously, you're stepping down. There's going to be a new head coach. But, Maddie, there's a lot of sophomore and junior players, and there's 11 freshmen on the roster, so the future looks bright.
2: Yeah, the future looks great. I think the juniors are going to step up into great leadership roles next year, Carper, Audrey, and Lisa. I think they're going to do a great job with not handling, but helping the underclassmen through their high school experience and through their softball careers.
1: Who's the next pitcher in line?
2: Haley Street. She will be a junior. She's going to do a great job.
1: She
3: played a heck of a first base for us, though.
1: Yeah.
3: So,
2: and Kaylee White will be her battery mate.
3: Yep.
1: Excellent. Well, again, congratulations. You've got a bright future ahead of you. So do you, Coach. Enjoy.
3: Well, thanks.
1: Enjoy the extra time.
3: Bring my lounge chair now and just be the biggest fan.
1: You can cheer. That's great. Congratulations. Thanks for coming in. This was a lot of fun, and we appreciate it.
3: Hey, thanks for having us.
2: Thank
3: we appreciate
2: you.
3: It.
1: Coach Lori Lipscomb, Senior Maddie Wisben, Senior Kara Smith on the Morgantown High State Championship. We'll take our final break back to wrap it up after this.
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1: A lot of fun there having the members of the Morgantown High softball team, a couple of the seniors and the head coach there. And Coach Lipscomb mentioned on the way out that Maddie had been named the Max Preps West Virginia Softball Player of the Year. So another congratulation out for that. We appreciate you listening. We're back tomorrow. Mike's back on Wednesday. 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
2: A stock market surge. I'm Dave Anthony, Fox News, lifting the Dow to a new all-time high as it rises more than 600 points as the price of oil drops more than 5%, reacting to the deal between the U.S. and Iran. Vice President Vance intends to sign the agreement Friday and tells CBS this morning be skeptical of what Iran is saying.
3: The hardliners in the Iranian system will overemphasize the benefits that Iran gets while underemphasizing all the things that they have to concede and all the things they have to provide in order to get these benefits.
2: Now, this ceasefire is extended 60 days in this agreement. Fox's Trey Yinks reports from Tel Aviv.
4: We will initially see the Strait of Hormuz opening again, and in response, the United States will lift the naval blockade of Iranian ports. It's this 60-day window that's critical to look at as it relates to Iran's nuclear program, and if they're actually serious about making these concessions that they have indicated they will.
2: President Trump will soon land in Geneva and then go to France for a summit of world leaders from G7 countries. They have congratulated him on the Iran deal in advance.
5: It was last G7 summit in Canada when the president left early. He left a day early amid tensions between Iran and Israel. And then he faced major pushback from the G7 leaders who have never supported strikes on Iran in this Iran conflict. They've been very frustrated with the closing of the strait, the rise in energy prices. So all of this now as the president arrives here.
2: Fox's Aisha Hazni in Geneva. Another topic at the G7, the war in Ukraine, after another Russian bombardment left at least 11 people dead overnight.
6: Ukraine's Air Force reports 70 missiles and more than 600 drones were launched by Russia. In Kharkiv, authorities say 5 rescue workers were killed in a drone attack on the site of an earlier strike. Multiple civilian locations, including apartment blocks, suffered damage as projectiles landed across the country.
2: That's Fox's Jonathan Savage. 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
8: Good morning, I'm Dave Wilson at the WAJR Anchor Desk. Metro News AccuWeather says, going to be a nice day, high around 70. Details on the Metro News AccuWeather forecast are coming up with meteorologist Joe Lundberg. North Carolina takes advantage of Mountaineer miscues. Hoppy Kirchival has more in Omaha.
9: North Carolina took a 2-0 lead in the first on Big 12 Pitcher of the Year Max Yell. The Mountaineers got their first run in the third.

0: when Armani Guzman knocked in Ben Lumsden. Matt Einisch drove in Sean Smith to tie the game at 2 in the fourth. Then Yale settled in and got some great defense to hold the Tar Heels scoreless for 4 innings. But that defense failed in the 7th when the Mountaineers committed 2 uncharacteristic fielding errors, contributing to a 3-run inning for the Tar Heels to take a 5-2 lead, and that would be the final score. Now the Mountaineers fall to the loser's bracket in this double elimination tournament, with the next game Tuesday, a rematch against Troy. In Omaha, I'm Hoppy Kirchhoff for WVMetroNews.com.
1: Investigators with the Montague County Sheriff's Department are still piecing together the circumstances that led to the death of a person whose body was found along the Monongahela River near Granville. The body was found near the Granville boat ramp on Saturday. The state medical examiner is now conducting an autopsy. Morgantown Utility Board says upgrades to the Cheat Lake Wastewater Treatment Plant have reached the halfway point. General Manager Mike McNulty says they're expecting significant progress over the summer on the $46 million project.
2: The new oxidation ditch passed the water test and is currently being backfilled around the perimeter.
1: Once it's complete, the plant will have the capacity to move 1.75 million gallons of water per day. Four state champions were crowned over the weekend in high school baseball. George Washington, St. Albans, Frankfort, and Sherman won titles. We've got coverage over at the website, including replays of Saturday's championship games at WVMetroNews.com. 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
5: Here's the Metro News AccuWeather forecast. Today will be less humid with a mix of clouds and sunshine reaching a high of 69. Tonight will be partly cloudy and cool with a low of 48. Tomorrow is expected to be pleasant with sunny spells and a few clouds hitting a high of 74. By Wednesday, we can expect a mix of clouds and sun with a passing shower and temperatures reaching up to 79. Thursday will bring variable cloudiness, breezy conditions, and high humidity with a chance of a couple of showers and a heavy thunderstorm as the high reaches 77. With the Metro News AccuWeather forecast, I'm meteorologist Joe Lundberg.

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0: walkout detailing some history up in the Northern Panhandle. We'll talk to him about that later on. More Capito, the U.S. Attorney for the Southern District of West Virginia, will join us. Come on back, second hour of Talk Line on Metro News, the voice of West Virginia.
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2: President Trump has just landed in France. I'm Dave Anthony, Fox News, where he'll gather with world leaders at a summit of G7 countries.
3: This may be a little bit awkward for these G7 leaders, including Emmanuel Macron, because remember, none of these leaders supported President Trump or the U.S. in these military strikes on Iran.
2: Fox's Aisha Hosni in Geneva, where the president first landed before taking a helicopter across the Swiss border. While flying there, the president posted on Truth Social, ships are starting to move out of the Strait of Hormuz, many loaded up with oil. Getting Iran to reopen the strait is a big part of an agreement Vice President Vance will sign Friday in Geneva, he tells CBS This Morning.
4: But you also have the long-term commitment that Iran will never develop or procure a nuclear weapon. Those are two very big wins for the American people. I think the important thing to understand is that the agreement is fundamentally built around a two-step verification process.
2: There is a big stock market surge reacting to the deal. The Dow up 640 points after hitting a new all-time high this morning. The Nasdaq gaining more than 650. Oil prices are falling more than 5%. Why? Is a big question in Butler, Missouri. The day after a plane full of skydivers went down, killing them all, as some of their relatives who were there to see the skydive watched the fiery crash.
5: According to flight radar, this single-engine prop plane took off around 11:30 a.m. There were clear skies, great weather for flying, but after reaching about 1,300 feet, something happened, and the plane started to turn before plummeting to the ground, catching fire, and killing all 12 people on board.
2: Fox's Garrett Tenney, another crash being investigated in Rio de Janeiro. Two helicopters collided, killing all six people.
6: One of the victims is American singer-songwriter Oliver Tree. The 32-year-old was in Brazil after wrapping up the south leg of his world's first world tour in Sao Paulo earlier this month.
2: That's Carly Shimkus. 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
8: WHAR News Time is 11:03. It is cloudy and 63 degrees in Morgantown. Good morning. I'm Joe Nelson at the WHAR News Desk. Match News AccuWeather Forecast says to expect to be cloudy and chilly for the rest of your day with a high of 67. A complete Metro News AccuWeather Forecast is coming up. News This Hour is brought to you by Omega Commercial Interiors in Morgantown and in Charleston, a proud West Virginia company. An investigation is ongoing into the circumstances surrounding the death of a person whose body was found along the Monongahela River over the weekend. The Mon County Sheriff's Department confirming that the body was found near the Granville boat ramp early Saturday morning. Officials have not publicly identified the individual. And MUB officials reporting that contractors have reached a halfway point towards completing upgrades at the Cheat Lake Wastewater Treatment Plant. General Manager Mike McNulty.
9: Masonry has been completed on the exterior of the new Headworks building.
8: The around $42 million in upgrades will increase plant capacity to around 1.75 million gallons per day. And Fairmont City officials reporting that remediation efforts are taking place around parts of the city affected by the Father's Day floods of last year. City Manager Travis Blosser adding that ways to prevent severe damage from future floods are part of the process.
10: Areas of Locust Avenue, Hickman Run on the east side of town, we needed to focus on those mitigation issues too.
8: A partnership to remediate the areas include Fairmont State University, the City of Fairmont, and private sector partners. In North Carolina,

0: France, Germany, Italy, and Japan. And a peace deal with Iran is set to be signed on Friday in Geneva, Switzerland.
1: There might be an initial deal between the United States and Iran, but there are still big issues that need to be settled. Both sides say the Strait of Hormuz is opening back up, but it's unclear if tolls for ships will be coming at the end of the 60-day negotiating period. The interim deal also doesn't tackle Iran's nuclear program. President Trump has been adamant that Iran can't be allowed to obtain a nuclear weapon and that the U.S. would eventually go in to collect the, quote, nuclear dust. But details remain scarce. Iran has also called for an end to fighting in southern Lebanon, where Israel has been attacking Hezbollah as the militant group continues to strike northern Israel. In Dubai, Max Gordon, Fox News.
0: The Dow hits a new record on Wall Street. It is up 704 points now. The S&P up nearly 2%, the Nasdaq around 3%. The British Parliament will take up a ban on social media for kids under 16, requiring those platforms to verify users' age.
2: UK Prime Minister Keir Starmer says that the ban will be like Australia's legislation that passed last year, but he says it's going to go further, adding, quote, "We're going further than any country in the world by banning social media for under 16 and putting wider protections in place to give kids their childhood back. It would include, we understand, blocking live streaming and communication with strangers for users under the age of 16. Government is also considering overnight curfews and measures to limit infinite scrolling."
0: Fox Business correspondent Ashley Webster. There is flash flooding in Texas, including in Austin and Waco. Rescues on I-95 in Waco, stranded vehicles. Millions are also at risk in Georgia. 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
4: WHAR News Time is 12:03. It is cloudy and 65 degrees in Morgantown. Good afternoon. I'm Joe Nelson at the WHAR News Desk. Metro News AccuWeather, the forecast says to expect to be cloudy and mild for the rest of your day with a high of 67. A complete Metro News AccuWeather forecast is coming up. News This Hour is brought to you by Lang Monument, located in Morgantown's Wharf District, serving families for over 150 years. An investigation is ongoing into the circumstances surrounding the death of a person whose body was found along the Monongahela River over the weekend. The Mon County Sheriff's Department confirming that the body was found near the Granville boat ramp late Saturday morning. The identity of the person has not been released. And MUB officials reporting that contractors are scheduled to be around WVU Reynolds Hall to begin cleaning of the Central Mon Interceptor this week. General Manager Mike McNulty.
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4: Work is expected to begin by tomorrow. And Fairmont City officials reporting that remediation efforts are taking place around parts of the city affected by Father's Day floods of last year. City Manager Travis Blosser stating that three areas commonly affected by flooding will be the focus of the work.
6: Areas of Locust Avenue, Hickman Run on the east side of town. Those areas have seen flooding for years.
4: Blosser, a guest on WAJR's Talk of the Town. You can listen to the entire interview at wajr.com. And North Carolina defeating WVU 5-2 yesterday, advancing in the winner's bracket in the College World Series. You can follow all the coverage from Omaha at wvmetronews.com. It's 65 degrees in Morgantown. 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
2: With the NBA season over and the New York Knicks champions, we can look ahead to this summer and this offseason. 8 days from today, next Tuesday, is the NBA draft, and the Milwaukee Bucks on record saying they would like for Giannis Antetokounmpo's future to be settled by then. So I think it's going to be likely that Giannis gets traded at some point in the next 7 days. It feels like the Boston Celtics, the top team to watch. I'm Nick Cosmos.
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6: Greg Carey always writes a great headline on the website, WVMetroNews.com. Backs against the wall, missed opportunities, defensive miscues, costly in West Virginia's 5-2 loss to UNC. But there is another game to be played. Brad Howe joins us now. What's the mood like today, Brad? Glad to have you here.
7: Hi, glad to be with you guys. Wish we were talking about a win, of course.
6: Yeah.
7: But you know, it is. We had peaked mood-wise yesterday before the game at the Mac and Golden Blue Enterprises event. People were just so excited and hopeful and having such a great experience. And then obviously there's a little bit of a popping of the balloon when you take a loss like you did. But we talked today on the new three guys we just put out. Here's the great thing about baseball and college baseball in particular. Football, basketball, men's or women's, you lose, and the finality of it is just breathtaking. Mm-hmm. Literally brings you to your knees because the season just ended. Well, baseball, you're disappointed you lost last night, but you have another game. So you come back today and you regroup, and certainly it's not the same level of enthusiasm at this moment that we had last night, but it'll build itself back up, and you've got a chance to stay in this tournament. And remember, guys, we just did this a couple weeks ago. Yep. After you lost to Kentucky, and you turn around and did the improbable. So there's no doubt that your road became bumpier if you want to get through, but the road is still open.
6: Definitely still open. It's the road leads to Troy again. How do you think they are preparing, you know, after getting a few beatdowns from the Mountaineers?
7: Yeah, so Troy a little bit opposite, right? They were deflated and bummed out that they took that loss in the early game, knowing their road got tougher, but they stood up and they fought themselves back to a win yesterday, looked really good and resilient. So they're walking around. We've seen some Troy people walking around with a little bounce in their step. So now it just comes down to, like West Virginia got a couple of weeks ago that I alluded to, you got a great pitching performance out of Dawson Montesa, an all-timer. His season's best. So now you're looking for somebody or somebodies that can go out when Troy comes in again and puts on a season best performance and gets you through to the next game and gives you another shot at those Carolina Tar Heels.
8: You know, Brad, it is interesting. Thank you for joining us today. You and I have had this thing going back and forth about the tradition and everything. And I am just saying, we had you on Friday, but because of the weekend, didn't have you on Saturday, didn't have you on Sunday, and look what happened.
7: It's a tremendous point, Dave. I don't think there's any question that contributed to the loss last night.
8: And Amanda missed the fun last week when Brad was on an airplane and was being told, sir, please put your phone away.
6: During the interview.
8: Yeah, during the interview. But, hey, look, it made for good radios, right, Brad?
7: It did, and I tell you what, looking back on that, Dave, we might have been the only people coming from West Virginia that made it in relatively unscathed. We had a three-hour delay through Chicago, but some of the stories are just mind-blowing of what Mountaineer fans did to get themselves here. Guys, and I'm talking about getting together with 10 other people that you didn't know, but because they had the Flying WV on and you had a shared traveling experience, it was difficult, and you end up renting a car and driving here. And I'm not talking one, I'm talking multiple of these. So it was a tough travel trip, but I give a lot of credit to this fan base again. If there's one thing that we as a fan base do well, it is show up in big moments and big events. There was no doubt that the Mountaineers were in the stadium again last night.
6: And one of the things that really is standing out is just the unbelievable marketing that is happening for WVU during this time. You know, Pat McAfee certainly is a big driver in all of that as well. And the announcers talked about this being, you know, a top 10 program in the years to come, like not a one and done.
7: Yeah, I think that's right. And I think if you go back and look where this program has been, as we've talked a couple times, Amanda, you're one of only two programs to make three consecutive super regionals. That's you and the team that you played last night, North Carolina. That's it. Across the whole country, you can take every blue blood you want. They're not on that list. So this wasn't a one-off, in my opinion. It's been building to this. And I've said before, I don't think this window is closed. I think it's still opening, and you're still pushing it up. There's a lot of things going with this program in particular, and you're right. The PR that the university has got out of this run, literally priceless. But I think it's just getting going. I think the wave, you can continue to ride this wave.
8: Final 30 seconds or so, Brad. If you're Coach Sabins, what do you say to your team today?
7: Same thing he said all year. That's the thing about baseball is, They are used to this. They play a lot of games. You're not going to win them all, and you just get right back up. You're going to go out and have a practice today. You get ready to play. You get right back to the diamond, and you go do your thing on Tuesday.
8: Can we go ahead and put you down for tomorrow? Would that work? Is that okay with you?
7: Put me down. We might have travel things again, but put me down. We'll figure it out, yes.
8: All right. Brad Howe, Metro News Sports. Go Mountaineers tomorrow afternoon. We appreciate you being here, man. Thanks a lot.
7: Thanks, guys.
8: We will take a break. We'll come back right after this. You're listening to Metro News Midday, powered by Selango Law. 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We are back after this.
0: 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Metro News, the voice of West Virginia.
9: Homeless little boy selling papers on the street corner. It was really cold. He went over to a policeman and said, "Do you happen to know where a homeless boy like me could find a warm place tonight?" The policeman said, "You go right down the street. See that big white house? Knock on the door. When the lady comes to the door, just say, 'John 316.'" He did that, and the lady let him in, took him to the kitchen, fed him a big warm meal, ran him a really hot bath. He hadn't been that full and that warm for a long time, and then tucked him in to a soft bed with lots of blankets. And he thought, "I don't know about this John 3:16. I don't understand it, but it sure is good for a cold little boy." The next morning there was breakfast, and then she explained John 3:16 and the sacrifices Jesus made. You know it. "For God so loved the world that he gave his only begotten Son. Whosoever believeth in him should not perish but have everlasting life." A little hard to comprehend, but very real. And have a good day from Success Floor Covering, Oakland and Holland Avenue, Westover.
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13: Pirates hit the road, take on the Athletics in West Sacramento Monday night. This is Greg Brown. Hope you'll join us for all the action. Airtime for the pregame. Featuring Pirates skipper Don Kelly is 9:15. 9:41st pitch, Jared Jones on the mound for the Pirates. JT Ginn will start for the Athletics. It all comes your way here on your home of the Buccos.
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8: You know, Amanda, we've had a lot of fun with Brad and all of these interviews that we have done from Omaha. And again, the Mountaineers will play at 2 p.m. our time tomorrow against Troy. 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
6: All right, there you go. We're glad to have those reports. It's been a lot of fun. It was just fun to watch so many people get into the game this weekend into all of the action and to watch people talk about West Virginia. We know what a special place it is, but when you see other people paying attention in a way that's different and positive, it's a very nice thing.
8: Well, and I mentioned last year, for football fanatics like myself, this is the time of year that you're kind of on the, you know, you're kind of on the downswing a little bit, and you're starting to look forward to college football season. Well, this has given Mountaineer fans something to be happy and jacked up about until

0: and Russian airstrikes across Ukraine, and a historic religious site is badly damaged.
1: Kyiv Pechersk Lavra in Ukraine's capital is a monastery with origins in the 11th century. It was on fire overnight, just one location hit in a massive Russian bombardment. Ukrainian Prime Minister Yulia Sivridenko called it a brutal assault on our people and our heritage. Jonathan Savage, Fox News.
0: Russia blames the monastery damage on a U.S.-made Patriot missile used by Ukraine for air defense. Ukraine says no, there's wreckage of a Russian drone. The Supreme Court declines to hear the case of a former Trump campaign aide who wants to sue over surveillance.
2: After Carter Page was spied on for his work as a foreign policy advisor to then-candidate Trump in 2016, the Justice Department's Inspector General found the FBI's warrants to the FISA court asking to spy on Page were filled with errors. They were also criticized for relying on a dossier compiled by ex-British spy Christopher Steele. Page settled with the Justice Department under President Trump for over $1 million, with a DOJ spokesman saying the investigation against Page had been a political sham. Much of this related to the so-called Russia collusion investigation into the president himself. But lower courts said Page waited too long to file his lawsuit against the former FBI director and other federal officials.
0: That's Fox's Jessica Rosenthal. 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
4: WHAR News Time is 1:03. It is cloudy and 66 degrees in Morgantown. Good afternoon. I'm Joe Nelson at the WHAR News Desk. Metro News AccuWeather Forecast says to expect to be cloudy and mild for the rest of your afternoon with a high of 67. A complete Metro News AccuWeather Forecast is coming up. 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Intern meetings are ongoing at Kanawha Valley Resort State Park at this hour, with the Joint Committee on House Education meeting this morning. House Vice Chair on Education and Mon County Delegate Joe Statler.
5: Exploring this, not only the funding formula, especially special needs, we're going to turn every stone over. I am not going to allow any piece of information to be buried.
4: The Joint Committee on Economic Development will meet later in the hour. And an investigation is ongoing into the circumstances surrounding the death of a person whose body was found along the Mon River over the weekend. The Mon County Sheriff's Department confirming that the body was found near the Granville boat ramp late Saturday morning. The identity of the person has not been released. And MUB officials reporting that contractors are scheduled to be around WVU Reynolds Hall this week to begin the cleaning of the Central Mon Interceptor. MUB General Manager Mike McNulty.
6: In sight, they're scheduled to be on site to begin the cleaning and TV work on June 16th.
4: The work is expected to begin tomorrow. And North Carolina defeating WVU 5-2 yesterday, advancing in the winner's bracket of the College World Series. The Mountaineers now face Troy on Tuesday. You can follow all the coverage from Omaha at WVMetroNews.com. It's 66 degrees in Morgantown. 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
8: Here's the Metro News AccuWeather forecast. This afternoon will bring less humidity along with a mix of clouds and sunshine, reaching a high of 69. Tonight will be partly cloudy with a low of 50. Tomorrow is expected to be mostly sunny with a high of

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0: supports them to do the best for their children and that fights for their happiness and safety.
1: He also wants to block live streaming and is looking at potential overnight curfews.
2: Fox's Jonathan Savage in London. A federal immigration agent was struck by a vehicle today while attempting to apprehend someone in New Jersey. Stafford Township police say the agent fired his gun, possibly striking the suspect's vehicle as it left the scene. 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
4: WAJR News Time is 2:03. It is cloudy and 67 degrees in Morgantown. Good afternoon. I'm Joe Nelson at the WAJR News Desk. Metro News AccuWeather Forecast says to expect to be cloudy and chilly for the rest of your afternoon with a high of 67. A complete Metro News AccuWeather Forecast is coming up. An investigation is ongoing into the circumstances surrounding the death of a person whose body was found along the Mon River over the weekend. Mon County Sheriff's Department is confirming that the body was found near the Granville boat ramp late Saturday morning. The identity of the person has not been released. And interim meetings are ongoing at the Canaan Valley Resort State Park at this hour, with the Joint Committee on Education meeting earlier this morning. House Vice Chair on Education and Mon County Delegate Joe Statler.
5: Exploring this, not only the funding formula, especially special needs, we're going to turn every stone over.
4: The Joint Committee on Health is meeting at this hour. And Fairmont City officials reporting that remediation efforts are taking place around parts of the city affected by the Father's Day floods of last year. City Manager Travis Blosser adding that ways to prevent severe damage from future floods are a part of the process.
6: Areas of Locust Avenue, Hickman Run on the east side of town, those areas have seen flooding for years. Now, Father's Day certainly was heightened, but that we needed to focus on those mitigation issues too.
4: A partnership to remediate the areas include Fairmont State University, the City of Fairmont, and private sector partners. And MUB officials reporting that contractors are scheduled to be around WVU Reynolds Hall to begin cleaning of the Central Mon Interceptor. Contractors are expected to begin the over $246,000 of work tomorrow. It's 67 degrees in Morgantown. The Metro News AccuWeather Forecast is coming up next, right here on the Voice of Morgantown, 104.5 FM and AM 1440, WAJR.
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8: Here's the Metro News AccuWeather forecast. This afternoon will bring less humidity along with a mix of clouds and sunshine, reaching a high of 69. Tonight will be partly cloudy with a low of 50. Tomorrow is expected to be mostly sunny with a high of 75. By Wednesday, there will be a passing morning shower. Otherwise, expect a blend of clouds and sun with a high of 81. Thursday, we'll see variable cloudiness becoming breezy and humid with a few showers and a heavy thunderstorm, reaching a high of 80. Friday is likely to be cloudy with a passing shower or two with a high of 76. With the Metro News AccuWeather forecast, I'm meteorologist Joe Lundberg.

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2: There was a teacher gave out a test to every one of the students when they came in. It was a surprise. One page, he handed it to them with the print down. When everybody had one, he said, okay, turn it over and I want you to write about what you see. This test was nothing but a blank page with one black dot in the middle. And that's what they had to write about, what they saw. Every student wrote about the black dot, what they thought it meant, where it was on the page. He said, here you had a nice white piece of paper, but you focused on the dark spot. He said, our life is a gift, but if we insist on focusing only on the dark spot, the health issues that bother us, a lack of money, a relationship problems, then the dark spots will be the ones that pollute our mind. We need to take our eyes away from the black dots in our life and focus on the blessings, all those good things in life, and a Savior, Jesus Christ, who died for our sins to give us hope, peace, and the promise of everlasting life. So don't focus on the dark spots and have a good day. 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
4: 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Ryan Nicholson is our producer today. Open line West Virginia coming up at the bottom of the hour. 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We're back after this.

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3: WAJR News Time is 3:03. It's 68 degrees in Morgantown. Good afternoon. I'm Mia Hinkins, the WAJR News Desk. Metro News AccuWeather says partly cloudy and cool. The complete Metro News AccuWeather forecast is coming up. A body was found along the Mon River over the weekend. Mon County Sheriff's Department has confirmed the body was found near the Granville boat ramp on Saturday morning. The body has yet to be identified and the investigation is ongoing. The Joint Committee on Education had an interim meeting today in Canaan Valley Resort State Park. House Vice Chair on Education and Mon County Delegate Joe Statler says the focus is still on special needs funding.
4: Exploring this, not only the funding formula, especially special needs, we're going to turn every stone over. I am not going to allow any piece of information to be buried beneath something that we can't find, if at all possible.
3: The Joint Committee on Health just concluded their meeting. Fairmont City Manager Travis Blosser says remediation efforts are taking place from the Father's Day flood from last year.
5: You had buildings that were severely impacted, were not going to be habitable again. And so working with the university, working with First Exchange Bank, as well as the private property owners, we were able to come to a deal that I think mutually benefited everybody.
3: Plans to prevent severe damage from future floods are in the works. It's 68 degrees in Morgantown. The Metro News AccuWeather forecast is coming up next on the Voice of Morgantown, 104.5 FM and AM 1440 WAJR.
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1: Here's the Metro News AccuWeather forecast. This afternoon will bring less humidity along with a mix of clouds and sunshine, reaching a high of 69. Tonight will be partly cloudy with a low of 50. Tomorrow is expected to be mostly sunny with a high of 75. By Wednesday, there will be a passing morning shower. Otherwise, expect a blend of clouds and sun with a high of 81. Thursday, we'll see variable cloudiness becoming breezy and humid with a few showers and a heavy thunderstorm, reaching a high of 80. Friday is likely to be cloudy with a passing shower or two with a high of 76. With the Metro News AccuWeather forecast, I'm meteorologist Joe Lundberg.
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4: Homeless little boy selling papers on the street corner. It was really cold. He went over to a policeman and said, "Do you happen to know where a homeless boy like me could find a warm place tonight?" The policeman said, "You go right down the street. See that big white house? Knock on the door. When the lady comes to the door, just say, 'John 316.'" He did that, and the lady let him in, took him to the kitchen, fed him a big warm meal, ran him a really hot bath. He hadn't been that full and that warm for a long time, and then tucked him in to a soft bed with lots of blankets. And he thought, "I don't know about this John 3:16. I don't understand it, but it sure is good for a cold little boy." The next morning there was breakfast, and then she explained John 3:16 and the sacrifices Jesus made. You know it. "For God so loved the world that he gave his only begotten Son. Whosoever believeth in him should not perish but have everlasting life." A little hard to comprehend, but very real. 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
2: Pirates hit the road, take on the Athletics in West Sacramento Monday night. 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Jared Jones on the mound for the Pirates. JT Ginn will start for the Athletics. 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
7: All right. By the way, Coop, we're going to do an update on the All-Star balloting.
8: Oh, yeah.
7: So here's a trivia question. In all of the positions in the National League, between the Reds and the Pirates, how many players are listed in the top five of the voting?
8: Oh, zero. Oh, wait, Paul Skeens.
7: Well, it's one. The answer is one. We'll let you worry about that in a little
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7: bit.
8: All right.
7: Time now for the good, the bad, and the ugly from the weekend. Man, and there was just so much good stuff to pick from. Time to start the week with a segment that puts the spotlight on the best and the worst of the weekend. Puts things into perspective. We stole the title from one of our favorite movies, The Good, the Bad, and the Ugly. I've got my list. Coop has his. We have not seen each other's list, so let's begin. Coop, my good's a tie.
8: Okay.
7: I was really, really impressed with what happened at the state high school baseball tournament. They moved the thing to Huntington. Everybody seemed to really be fired up about that. We had some tremendous games. The weather, for the most part, was really good. But I got to tie it with, like, the Team USA men's national team, their performance against Paraguay in the first game of the World Cup on Friday night. They scored more goals in that game than the United States scored combined in the last World Cup. It really looked good. Team USA plays again on Friday against Australia. That's my good.
8: My good is I got to go back to the NBA Finals. I thought this was pretty interesting. There was a lot of great narratives in it. The first title for the Knicks in 53 years since 1973. Their first Finals appearance since 1999. Jalen Brunson had 45 points in the clinching game, named the Finals MVP. Being the 6'2 guard is a unicorn in this case. The Knicks trailed by double digits in all four of their wins, including 29 down in the third quarter. It's not one of the greatest series ever. It only went five games, but what a great story for the Knicks. And so I got to be, that's my good on the New York Knicks.
7: Quickly, my bad, Gene Shalit died on Friday. Did you see that? At 100 years old, he was on the Today Show for 40 years, from 1970 to 2010. doing book and film reviews. What are books? Yeah. What's your bad?
8: My bad has to do with a lemonade stand in South Boston that was held up by an armed robber and stole their money. This happened in the eventually the person was caught and the cash box was recovered, but it was empty and his accomplice got away with the money. So that's my bad.
7: That was my ugly. The kids were 11 and 14.
8: And then they were and the distraction was, hey, do you take Apple Pay?
7: Yeah.
8: And then they grabbed the box.
7: What's your ugly?
8: My ugly, man, this is hard to get into, but they're bringing Tupac back for a Japanese video game set in 1930s, envisioning what Tupac would be like today. I don't understand what any of that means, but it sounds terrible.
7: That's the good, the bad, and the ugly. A quick break. We're wrapping hour number one in a moment.
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5: With the NBA season over and the New York Knicks champions, we can look ahead to this summer and this offseason. 8 days from today, next Tuesday, is the NBA draft, and the Milwaukee Bucks on record saying they would like for Giannis Antetokounmpo's future to be settled by then. So I think it's going to be likely that Giannis gets traded at some point in the next 7 days. It feels like the Boston Celtics, the top team to watch. I'm Nick Cosmos.
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8: Got any problems? Well, listen to this story. It makes you think. A buzzard. If you put a buzzard in a pen 6 feet around, it can't get out even though there's nothing on top because it has to run before it can fly. It's a prisoner with no top on that pen. A bat. Amazing creature. But you know it has to be up on something elevated a little bit before it can take off. If it's just on a flat floor, it just goes around in circles. A bumblebee. Believe this, a bumblebee, if you put it in an open tumbler, will be there until it dies. It never stops trying to get out the sides, but the top is wide open. Looking up would be the solution. You know, we're like that, the buzzard, the bat, the bumblebee. We struggle about with our problems. We lay awake in the middle of the night, and all we have to do is look up. That's where the Savior, the Lord Jesus Christ, is waiting to help. The peace, the answers, the saving grace. We just need to look up and ask. The buzzard, the bat, the bumblebee. 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
10: All right, that's it for the first hour of the show. We'll take a break for news. We'll come back, take a look at the markets, the way they're reacting to the news about the stopping of hostilities, at least for the moment, in the Middle East. Chef Paul Smith will join us. He'll be live in Chicago where the Oscars of the restaurant world, the James Beard Awards, are tonight. And we'll get into the sound of sports as we get a little closer to the bottom of the hour. This is Metro News, the voice of West Virginia.
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11: What's in the deal? I'm Chris Foster, Fox News. President Trump says a lot of great things are going to happen in the Middle East right now with a preliminary deal signed to end the conflict with Iran. He says the wording will be announced sometime after a signing ceremony Friday in Geneva, Switzerland, but the deal is signed, he says.
12: There are still some big issues that need to be worked out. One of the biggest, the Strait of Hormuz. President Trump posting on Truth Social earlier, ships are starting to move, many loaded up with oil out of the Strait of Hormuz, but reports that Iranian state media said Tehran only agreed to free passage for the 60-day negotiation period, and that in the future they plan to collect payments from ships transiting the strait. The interim deal also doesn't tackle Iran's nuclear program. President Trump has been adamant that Iran can't be allowed to obtain a nuclear weapon and that the U.S. would eventually go in to collect the, quote, nuclear dust, but details remain scarce.
11: Fox's Max Gordon in Dubai. The Dow is up 480 points today. Oil prices are down around 3%. There's a search in New Jersey for the driver of a van that hit an Immigration and Customs Enforcement agent.
13: ICE telling Fox the agent

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1: Homeless little boy selling papers on the street corner. It was really cold. He went over to a policeman and said, "Do you happen to know where a homeless boy like me could find a warm place tonight?" The policeman said, "You go right down the street. See that big white house? Knock on the door. When the lady comes to the door, just say, 'John 316. He did that, and the lady let him in, took him to the kitchen, fed him a big warm meal, ran him a really hot bath. He hadn't been that full and that warm for a long time, and then tucked him in to a soft bed with lots of blankets. And he thought, 'I don't know about this John 3:16. I don't understand it, but it sure is good for a cold little boy.' The next morning there was breakfast, and then she explained John 3:16 and the sacrifices Jesus made. You know it. 'For God so loved the world that he gave his only begotten Son. Whosoever believeth in him should not perish but have everlasting life.' A little hard to comprehend, but very real. And have a good day from Success Floor Covering, Oakland and Holland Avenue, Westover.
2: WHR News Time is 4:03. It's 69 degrees in Morgantown. Good afternoon. I'm Mia Hinkins at the WHR News Desk. Metro News AccuWeather says less humid with some clouds. The complete Metro News AccuWeather forecast is coming up. A body was found along the Mon River over the weekend. Mon County Sheriff's Department has confirmed the body was found near the Granville boat ramp on Saturday morning. The body has yet to be identified and the investigation is ongoing. MUB officials say contractors will start cleaning the Central Mon Interceptor around Reynolds Hall. General Manager Mike McNulty has more details.
3: The top slab of the return-activated sludge structure has been poured, and electric work is ongoing at the new generator pad location.
2: Work will start tomorrow. 23-year-old Dominique Demetrius Lanier of Fairmont was arrested for robbing someone at gunpoint. Lanier talked to the victim about purchasing a Citizen wristwatch for sale. The victim met Lanier at his house when Lanier and another man pulled out AR-style rifles and held the victim at gunpoint. An iPhone, the watch, and $2,200 were stolen. Lanier walked the victim outside while still holding a gun to their head and drove away. Lanier later called the Marion County Dispatch Center asking why the police were looking for him. He has been charged with first-degree robbery. It's 69 degrees in Morgantown. 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
4: Here's the Metro News AccuWeather forecast. This afternoon will bring less humidity along with a mix of clouds and sunshine, reaching a high of 69. Tonight will be partly cloudy with a low of 50. Tomorrow is expected to be mostly sunny with a high of 75. By Wednesday, there will be a passing morning shower. Otherwise, expect a blend of clouds and sun with a high of 81. Thursday, we'll see variable cloudiness becoming breezy and humid with a few showers and a heavy thunderstorm, reaching a high of 80. Friday is likely to be cloudy with a passing shower or two with a high of 76. With the Metro News AccuWeather forecast, I'm meteorologist Joe Lundberg.
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7: All right, welcome back to the show. Hour number two, how do you do? Metro News Hotline, keeping you company here in the afternoon in West Virginia, every weekday afternoon here on the Metro News Radio Network, starting at 3:06, and we take you through to the bitter end until 6 o'clock. Great day here in Charleston. Hope you're doing all right wherever you are. By the way, wherever you're listening to the show today, inside the state or beyond the borders, just trying to get a read on what's going on back home. We hope you're having a good day. Kind of a cool day here in Charleston after seeing some heat this weekend. A little shower action off and on. Right now, temperatures in the mid-70s here in Charleston. Pretty good. Pretty comfortable as we operate out of our flagship 580 WCHS. Right downtown, 1111 Virginia Street East, a couple of blocks on the right side of the road. One-way street down Virginia Street. So we hope you're having a good one. Got a lot of stuff to get into in this particular day. Hey, man, what a great day in the financial markets. The Dow setting a new record today as we've had a pause in hostilities in the Middle East. And the breaking news, there is a senior White House official who is saying that both the United States and Iran have now signed this MOU, the memo.

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6: I saw a UFC fight on TV. 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You guys know TV. I think a UFC fight would look more organic if the referee was a drunk woman who kept yelling, "You guys!"
7: That's so good. 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Oh, the things you think about. 4:28 on the show. 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
3: Pirates hit the road, take on the Athletics in West Sacramento Monday night. 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Featuring Pirate skipper Don Kelly is 9:15. 9:41st pitch, Jared Jones on the mound for the Pirates. JT Ginn will start for the Athletics. 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
7: With the NBA season over and the New York Knicks champions, we can look ahead to this summer and this offseason. 8 days from today, next Tuesday, is the NBA draft, and the Milwaukee Bucks on record saying they would like for Giannis Antetokounmpo's future to be settled by then. So I think it's going to be likely that Giannis gets traded at some point in the next 7 days. It feels like the Boston Celtics, the top team to watch. I'm Nick Cosmos.
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10: All right, sports on the headlines at 5 o'clock, Major League Baseball. Pirates are on the road. They're on the West Coast tonight to take on the A's in Sacramento. Meanwhile, the Reds' homestand continues as the New York Mets roll in tonight. Just over at the World Cup, Belgium and Egypt play to a one-all tie in a game that literally ended 45 seconds ago. And earlier today, the biggest shocker so far in the early action in the World Cup, Spain, the European champion, a scoreless tie with Cape Verde. 0-0. College World Series elimination game. Texas leads Alabama 11-2. They're in the top of the eighth. Still to come tonight, Oklahoma and Georgia in a double elimination game. WVU plays Troy tomorrow at 2 o'clock in Omaha. This is Metro News, the voice of West Virginia,

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2: WAJR News Time is 5:04. It's 69 degrees in Morgantown. Good afternoon. I'm Mia Hinkins, the WAJR News Desk. Metro News AccuWeather says partly cloudy with a low of 48. The complete Metro News AccuWeather forecast is coming up. The Joint Committee on Education had an interim meeting today in Canaan Valley Resort State Park. House Vice Chair on Education and Mon County Delegate Joe Statler says the focus is still on special needs funding.
3: I encourage you all to keep this dialogue open and get the questions to us, because we're thinking on everything we can. We're reaching out to the systems every day. We're reaching out to the association. We're reaching out to all corners that we can to try to find the answers.
2: Issue-related meetings took place today, and all meetings will wrap up on Tuesday. 23-year-old Andrew Lee Davis of Lewis County was killed after an incident at a Parkersburg-based oil rig. Davis was taken to a medical facility where he later died. No other information has been released. Remediation efforts are taking place in Fairmont following the Father's Day flood from last year. City Manager Travis Blosser has more details.
4: Really benefits the community and the students at Fairmont State University to see those properties will be remediated, everything will be removed, and then the university is also planning long-term investment that will be coupled with our mitigation efforts along Locust Avenue.
2: Plans to prevent severe damage from future floods are also in the works. North Carolina beat WVU 5-2 yesterday in the College World Series. WVU moves to the loser's bracket, where they'll face Troy on Tuesday. If they win, they will have to beat North Carolina twice to make it to championship weekend. You can follow all the coverage from Omaha at WVMetroNews.com. It's 69 degrees in Morgantown. 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
6: All right, welcome back to the show. It's 5:06 in West Virginia, and time to start the third and final hour of our program today, Metro News Hotline. 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And by the way, to those of you who are watching on YouTube and Facebook Live and have the Metro News TV app, a special hello. A special hello. We got a lot of stuff to get into in this particular hour. Oh, I tell you what, Mike Lipton is back. Mike, good to see you.
7: Yeah, it's been a little while.
6: It has been a while. The work around the West Virginia Music Hall of Fame never stops, so we're going to be talking about a special event that's coming up next Saturday over in my neck of the woods over

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5: With the NBA season over and the New York Knicks champions, we can look ahead to this summer and this offseason. 8 days from today, next Tuesday, is the NBA draft, and the Milwaukee Bucks on record saying they would like for Giannis Antetokounmpo's future to be settled by then. So I think it's going to be likely that Giannis gets traded at some point in the next 7 days. It feels like the Boston Celtics, the top team to watch. I'm Nick Cosmos.
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0: homeless little boy selling papers on the street corner. It was really cold. He went over to a policeman and said, "Do you happen to know where a homeless boy like me could find a warm place tonight?" The policeman said, "You go right down the street. See that big white house? Knock on the door. When the lady comes to the door, just say, 3:16. He did that, and the lady let him in, took him to the kitchen, fed him a big warm meal, ran him a really hot bath. He hadn't been that full and that warm for a long time, and then tucked him in to a soft bed with lots of blankets. And he thought, "I don't know about this 3:16. I don't understand it, but it sure is good for a cold little boy." The next morning there was breakfast, and then she explained 3:16 and the sacrifices Jesus made. You know it. "For God so loved the world that he gave his only begotten Son. Whosoever believeth in him should not perish but have everlasting life." A little hard to comprehend, but very real. And have a good day from Success Floor Covering, Oakland and Holland Avenue, Westover.
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6: The deal in place. I'm Lisa LaSera, Fox News. President Trump says the agreement with Iran is ready to go with a formal signing set for Friday in Switzerland. The core of the deal, the reopening of the Strait of Hormuz, a key waterway for oil.
7: The strait is already partially opened. As you know, they're doing a little hunting for a couple of mines that they've already found. But it's essentially ships are starting to go out. Now, on Friday, it'll be completely open.
6: Senate Democratic leader Chuck Schumer says details must be revealed.
8: The American people need to know exactly what's in the deal. Trump must brief Congress and the public on the details of his understanding with Iran immediately and end this war once and for all.
6: The White House has said no money has changed hands and there hasn't been any loosening of sanctions to get Tehran to sign off on the agreement. A B-52 bomber crashed shortly after takeoff this morning at Edwards Air Force Base in Southern California. No immediate information on any injuries. Video from the scene shows a plume of smoke rising from the Mojave Desert. California Democratic Governor Gavin Newsom says the Justice Department is investigating him and his wife, claiming he's being targeted as he considers running for president in 2028.
9: Sources familiar tell Fox News that the investigation has actually been ongoing since 2025 and that the probe is based on whistleblower complaints related to Newsom and his wife's personal finances.
6: Fox's Kevin Cork. Jennifer Newsom issued a statement writing in part, there are clearly no boundaries to what Donald Trump will do to get his way or to challenge those who get in his way. The Justice Department has not yet commented. Wall Street solid gains for stocks and oil prices were lower as the U.S. and Iran a tentative deal. The Dow gained 468 to close at a new record high. The S&P up 795. 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